0: He can come in here. That's what he wants. That's what Higgins wanted.
1: The 2-2, swinging, and he barely tapped it foul. Just got enough of it to stay alive as another slider in the outside corner. Just doesn't have that same effect, does it, when you double it up?
0: Well, because the hitter's protecting out there anyway with two strikes.
1: Two and two on Walker. Petty brings the glove up, starts into his windup, and here's the 2-2 pitch. Swing, and he barely got a piece of it again. Bounces it over by the on-deck batter, Nolan Gorman.
0: But again, that's a setup on the inside corner, and the pitch is on the outside corner. You can't miss that far if you're going to be consistently successful at the big league level.
1: Here's the 2-2. And it's a little bit low. Change up, fading down. Didn't get the swing that he wanted there. And the count runs full at three balls and two strikes. Right-hander's back to the plate with a payoff pitch. Walker lifts it toward left center field. He puts a pretty good charge into it, and that's trouble. It's going to short hop the wall. Into second base is Walker, and he's just going to park there with a leadoff double in the fourth inning.
0: So when you get big hitters at the plate, and I'm talking about big body hitters, everything is away, away, away. You're running right into the barrel. They have tremendous extension. If you never give them anything to be concerned about on their hands or on the inside corner that they might have to speed up on, it just allows them to really lean on that outside edge. And that's where a guy like Jordan Walker, that's where he makes money. Because that slider was a strike. It was down and away. But you've already been out there five consecutive times.
1: Nolan Gorman with a runner at second. Nobody out. The pitch is a changeup off the plate outside. The count is 1-0 on Nolan Gorman. Gorman singled Walker around to third base in the second inning. Before he scored on the sack fly, here's the 1-0 pitch to Gorman. And it misses too high. Fastball up and away. Two balls, no strikes on Gorman. Left-handed hitter, right-handed pitcher. Petty eyeballing Walker at second. Now he comes home with a 2-0 pitch, and Gorman goes the other way with a fly ball to left. T.J. Friedel started back, now comes in toward the line. Makes the catch. Walker has to stay at second, and Gorman's the first out of the fourth inning. Brings up Mason Wynn. There's no better way to enjoy Reds baseball than with the spicy bite that only Slim Jim offers. Pick up Slim Jim meat snacks at Kroger stores throughout Reds country. See why Slim Jim's intense flavor takes meat to a new level. The way only Slim Jim can. Petty's home with the first pitch now to Mason Wynn. He swings, hits a little looping liner, caught near the line by the first baseman Lowe. And the runner Walker has to stay at second base. So now two down here in the fourth inning. And Brian Torres, who has been really tough for the Reds to get an out on, comes the plate. Singled his first time up in this game after getting a couple of hits in game one in his big league debut. First pitch to Torres is off the outside corner. So far, he has rewarded the Cardinals for playing the hot hand, bringing him up from AAA Memphis. Petty looks back at second, ready at the belt, and here he comes. The 1-0 pitch, bouncing ball right side into field at McLean. He'll flip it on to first for the outside retired. Really nice job by Petty to work around the leadoff double. Looked like this inning could be headed for trouble, but the Cardinals strand Walker at second. Still 1-0 St. Louis, middle of the fourth inning at Great American Ballpark on the Reds Radio Network.
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1: Nothing Cardinals, fourth inning. 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Enjoy responsibly. J.J. Bleday gets it started against Kyle Leahy. First pitch, Bleday takes a breaking ball in there for a strike.
0: Reds need a few home run moments right here.
1: That would be nice. Well, Leahy starting his second time through the order. This is where teams start to have a little bit of success against Leahy. Swung on, fouled back, and Bleday down to the count, nothing and two. He struck out Dunn and De La Cruz, who each faced him for the second time last inning. Now Bleday getting a second look at Leahy. 0-1, or 0-2. Leahy winds and delivers. Swing and a miss. Struck him out. Got him the changeup down. Bleday is the first out of the fourth inning. It's five strikeouts now for Leahy.
0: Well, you can tell these Cardinal catchers have worked with Yadier Molina. Not just the game calling, but where they set their mitts on different pitches. The target is phenomenal.
1: First pitch to Sal Stewart. Is off the outside corner. Starts him with a slider down and away, and the count is 1-0.
0: You give a good target, it makes the pitcher more aggressive and sells him on the pitch that you've called.
1: Leahy misses with a breaking ball a little bit low on the outside corner. Two balls, no strikes. Leahy's been good. His last three games, he's only given up two runs total. 16 and a third innings pitched over that span. He misses high with a fastball. Last time out, went six, allowed just one run on five hits to the Royals in a 4-2 Cardinal win.
0: I mean, Leahy can get wild. He's walked 20 batters coming in.
1: And he walks Sal Stewart on four pitches, missing in with a fastball there.
0: And that almost seemed like that was just a lapse of concentration for Leahy. And he made good pitches to Bleday, struck him out rather quickly. And then Stewart steps in and nowhere near the strike zone.
1: Well, you know, Leahy is a converted reliever, so you talk about concentration. Is that one of the hardest things to do when you're coming from the bullpen to the rotation, is keeping your concentration throughout the start?
0: And I don't know that it's concentration as much as it is trying to ride that adrenaline, because when you come out of the bullpen and that phone rings, that heart rate is just phenomenal. I mean, you'd like to bottle that and sell it.
1: 1-0 is a strike on the outside corner.
0: But when you go back into the dugout and sit down and you come back to the mound, it doesn't feel the same, and you still have to be able to execute pitches. And for a starter, it's even more so as the game goes on.
1: Pitch. And it's a changeup that misses low. And Nathaniel Lowe has the count in his favor. Two balls, one strike, runner at first base with one man out. Low grounded to the second baseman his first time up. And now he's got the count in his favor. Runner at first base, and here's the 2-1 pitch. Breaking ball, line to right field. On the run, the right fielder dives, and Walker has to play it on a hop. He tracks.

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Brock Berg back to the hill as we begin the seventh inning of play. Reds leading the Cardinals 6-4, a new outfield figuration for the Reds. Spencer Steer stays in the ball game. He is playing left field. Dane Meyer stays in the game. He's in center. Dunn will move from center to right field.

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0: Right-hander Tony Santillan out of the Reds bullpen trying to protect the Reds 6-4 lead. He is our Reds Wobers mustard pitching change. Wobers mustard. Let's put some mustard on it.
1: It looks like the Cardinals are going to use a pinch hitter, Jose Fermin, off the bench to hit for Pedro Páez. Santillan trying to nail it down.
0: Hey, Ashcraft did an awesome job.
1: Great job. He went an inning and two-thirds scoreless and struck out three. Allowed one hit, didn't walk a batter. That's the main thing, didn't walk a batter. Reds bullpen has worked three scoreless innings so far tonight. You have to go back to April 18th to find the last time the Reds bullpen went four more innings of scoreless ball in a game. Pitch to Fermin. It's a strike on the outside corner. Nothing and one on Jose Fermin. Right-hander against right-hander. Santillan comes set. And here he is with the 0-1 pitch. Swing and a miss. Tied him up. Good fastball in on his knuckles. No balls and two strikes. 6-4, Reds leading it in the ninth. Make sure you stay tuned. It'll have the Toyota Tundra star of the game on the Reds postgame show once we're done. Santillan, hands together, belt high set. And here's his 0-2 pitch to Fermin. Swung on, high fly ball, deep left field, steer back at the wall, gone. A pinch hit home run for Jose Fermin. And the Cardinals are within one again, 6-5. Second home run of the year for Fermin.
0: A little bit too much of a good pitch there. Three straight fastballs. And that one was right down Broadway.
1: Not where you want to throw an 0-2 pitch at all. 6-5. Now Victor Scott. First pitch, up and away for ball one. 1-0 on Scott.
0: Well, that one swing of the bat has given the Cardinals a bit of life in that third base dugout.
1: Now they're one swing of the bat away from tying it up. Santillan deals the 1-0 pitch. Fouled back left side. One and one the count. Santillan ready at the belt. Here's the 1-1. Off the outside corner, fastball away. Two balls, one strike on Victor Scott. Santillan from the belt. Fires home the 2-1. Foul back left side. Well, we'll try it again. Still two balls and two strikes on Victor Scott the second. Lined out to McLean on a great play by McLean in the second inning. Great leaping catch. Since he has popped to short and grounded to Ellie. 2-2 pitch. Just off the outside corner. Fastball running away from the left-handed hitting Scott. Three balls and two strikes. Back to the top of the order after Scott. But first the 3-2 pitch to him. Swung on, fouled back again. We'll try it again. Still three balls and two strikes. Santillan looking in. From the belt, again the payoff. And it's hit down the left field line. Slicing toward the seats, foul. Out of play. Still three balls and two strikes here on Victor Scott. He is putting together one tough at bat against Tony Santillan in this ninth inning with the Cardinals down a run, 6-5. Let's try the 3-2 pitch again. Breaking ball down and in, did not go. Checked his swing in time, and it's a walk. So a walk to the number 9 hitter. Sends us back to the top of the order, and J.J. Weatherholt with the tying run at first base.
0: Well, now you've put yourself in a position from a Red standpoint where you've got the fastest man on the Cardinal roster at first base. Now, he has been caught 4 times, but you got to think they're probably going to try to steal second here.
1: You hardly ever see it anymore, but do you think about a pitch out? Meeting on the mound is over. Derek Johnson went out to probably more than anything give Tony Santillan a little bit of a breather after that long at bat. Went 8 pitches with Victor Scott, which was immediately on the heels of the home run. Santillan has now given up 6 home runs in his last 4 1/3 innings pitched. Runner at first base, Scott. J.J. Weatherholt at the plate. Santillan from the belt. Here he comes. First pitch on the way. Runner not going. Weatherholt takes a fastball low on the outside corner, 1-0. Speedy Scott easing out to his lead. Santillan home with the 1-0. And a breaking ball bends in there for a called strike. Cardinals still have both of their ABS challenges left. The Reds do not. Reds have none. Santillan's 1-1. Popped high and foul. Third base side. Well back amongst the spectators. To the back of the lower bowl. 1-2. Santillan through the signs, picks to first, close, but back safely is Scott. That was a good move right there from Santillan.
0: That was quick, and Santillan is a big fella. He got those hips around and a snap throw to first. That'll catch your attention if you're Victor Scott.
1: Inching out to his lead a little bit further. Santillan holding. Long hold, the 1-2. Foul back again. Let's try it one more time. This is the thing that we're seeing from Santillan, just a little more difficulty than what we've seen in years past finishing hitters off. 1-2. Santillan's 1-2. Swung on, golfed high into right field. Toward right center, done over there. Now he'll move in and make the catch. And Scott stays at first base on the fly to right by Weatherholt. So now, 1 out. And you're in a spot where a double play ball ends the game. Or a home run gives the Cardinals the lead. This copyrighted broadcast presented by Authority of the Cincinnati Reds and may not be reproduced or retransmitted in any form. The accounts and descriptions of this game may not be disseminated without the express written consent of the Reds. Copyright reminders provided by Dinsmore, official legal counsel of the Reds.
0: Right side of the infield, wide open.
1: Ivan Herrera swings and misses a breaking ball. Down and away, and the count is 0-1. The right-handed hitting Herrera, remember, last time up, punched one through with the runner in motion in the seventh inning. It was a beautifully executed hit and run. Do they think about it again? The 0-1, runner not going. The pitch on the inside corner. Good slider for a strike called. 0-2 now on Ivan Herrera.
0: Slider away. Slider on the front door side, right over the inside corner.
1: Nothing in two. Santillan working from the middle of the slab, home with the 0-2 pitch. Strike three called. Got him looking. Fastball across at the belt. Down on strikes Herrera. 2 gone in the ninth.
0: That was a little bit of pitching backwards. Sliders early. Fastball late. And you could tell Herrera was looking for an off-speed pitch. He didn't get it.
1: Now Alec Burleson not out of the woods yet. It comes down to Burleson. Burleson picked to first, runner back. Burleson doubled in the sixth and scored on the home run by Walker. He is 1-for-4.
0: Problem you have with Burleson, you're not going to be able to just stay away. He can cover that pitch if you stay in one spot.
1: Left-handed hitter, right-handed pitcher, Santillan delivers the first pitch to Burleson. Off the outside corner, fastball away, and it's 1-0. Good-looking crowd, 31,144 here for this divisional showdown between the Reds and Cardinals. And they're about all on their feet. Here's the 1-0. Burleson takes up and away. It's a two-ball, no-strike count. Tying run at first. Go-ahead run of the plate. Santillan from the belt. Here he comes with a 2-0 pitch. And a check swing by Burleson did not go on the breaking ball down, and it is 3-0 on Burleson. You walk him here. You've got the right-handed hitter on deck, but then you put the go-ahead run aboard and you push the tying run into scoring position, and the guy on deck has already hit a three-run home run in this game. And P.J. Higgins wants to go out and talk things over with Santillan to make sure the two of those guys are on the same page here about how they want to attack this rest of this at bat with Burleson.
0: Well, I imagine that Higgins is alerting Santillan to the fact that Burleson will swing 3-0. So it's not like you can just lay one in there.
1: Conversation is over. Santillan from the belt. Here's the 3-0 pitch to Alec Burleson. And it's a breaking ball inside, ball four. So he walked him on four pitches. Down to second base goes Scott. And now Jordan Walker. Walker launched one into the Reds bullpen with a couple men aboard in the sixth inning. That got the Cardinals right back in this game and made it, at the time, a 5-4 game. First and second, two outs, ninth inning. The pitch, a strike on the outside corner. Breaking ball darting to the edge, and it's nothing and one on Walker. Right-hander against right-hander. Walker's been on three times. A walk, a double in that home run. He scored twice. He's driven home three. Last time up, he struck out. Santillan, 0-1. Swing and a ground ball left side through into left field, a base hit. Here comes Steer. He will throw to the plate, not in time. And the Cardinals have scored two to tie it in the ninth at six. Jordan Walker coming through large again for the Cardinals. This time with the game-tying hit in the ninth inning with two outs.
0: Breaking ball that just kind of hung on Santillan. And the big, strong Jordan Walker just hooks it through the six hole.
1: Nolan Gorman now, another left-handed hitter at the plate. Santillan deals, and it's in there for a strike. Fastball at the top of the zone, nothing and one on Gorman. The right-hander comes set. Looks at second, the 0-1, swung on, fouled back. Nothing and two on Gorman.
0: Yeah, you can go a little higher than that with Gorman. You just don't want to miss down to this guy. That's where he handles the ball the best.
1: The 0-2 pitch, here it comes. And he popped it in the air. Left field, shallow. Ellie out in Steer. Steer waiting on it. He's got it. And the inning is over. But the Cardinals, with two hits, including a homer and two walks, have tied this game at six as we go to the bottom of the ninth inning. Do the Reds have a walk-off in them here at Great American Ballpark in the nightcap of today's day-night doubleheader on the Reds Radio Network?
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1: New pitcher of the game for the Cardinals. They have gone to left-hander Jojo Romero in a tie game. Joel Pozo has taken over behind the plate for the Cardinals. Reds have the top of the order up here in the ninth inning. Right-handed hitting Blake Dunn, then Ellie, and then J.J. Blade against Romero on for the 24th time. Romero goes to work against Dunn, and he drops a bunt down out in front of the mound. Romero has it, throws close in time. They got him. Dunn trying to catch him off guard a little bit, dropping the bunt down right in front of home plate. Didn't get it probably as much as he would have liked toward first. Went a little bit back toward the mound.
0: If that ball is down the line, really even another foot towards the line, he's probably safe at first.
1: Now Ellie up there right-handed against the lefty Romero. And the pitch, De La Cruz takes a strike over the inside corner. Really wasn't a bad idea at all.
0: No, I thought it was a great idea. It just didn't go in the right direction.
1: 0-1 the count. Romero's pitch. Ellie breaks his bat as he fouls it at home plate. So he'll need a new twig. Ellie turned this game around once already in the fifth inning. A three-run home run for his 12th home run of the year. He walked his last time up, hitting in the sixth. Batting in the bottom of the ninth inning with the bases empty and one man out. Ellie trying to doctor up a fresh bat. Let's pause for station identification on the Reds Radio Network.
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1: Ellie, new bat in hand, has the amount of sticky he wants on the bat. Batting down to the count 0-2. Romero's 0-2 pitch. Ellie watches a breaking ball dive toward his back foot down and in. 1-2. Ellie whips the bat out over the plate. Here's Romero's 1-2 pitch. He throws his bat at it and fouls it into the seats down the right field line. Still 1-2. Ellie staying alive. One and two, the count. The 1-2 pitch, too high. With a fastball upstairs, evens the count at 2-2. Romero to the plate, and he misses. Changeup dives down into the dirt. Count is full, 3-2 on De La Cruz. Lede waiting on deck. Romero home with a 3-2 pitch. Swing and a looping liner into left field that's going to drop for a base hit in front of Torres. The Reds have a one-out base runner here in the ninth inning. Ellie hasn't been running nearly as much in the month of May as he did in April. Do you think about putting him in motion here?
0: I'm thinking about it. This is when you need a steal.
1: J.J. Blade at the plate. Ellie inching off the bag. Romero throws a strike on the outside corner. Nothing and one. Left-hander on the mound. Romero looks in through the signs. Sets. Eyeballs Ellie. Comes the plate. The pitch, a strike on the outside corner. Now it's 0-2 on J.J. Blade.
0: You got to think he's going to get a breaking ball here. This would be a perfect pitch to steal second base on.
1: 6-6 in the ninth. Romero delivers. There goes the runner. The pitch, breaking ball down and away. Throw to second. Close. Out at second is De La Cruz. A perfect throw from Joel Pozo down to second base to the shortstop wind covering to cut down Ellie De La Cruz and erase the Reds base runner here in the ninth inning. And the Reds want a challenge. The question is, did he get the oven mitt in there?
0: Well,
1: hard to tell.
0: Close.
1: Very close.
8: Cincinnati's challenging the outfield second base.
1: It's late in the game. It's a big steal if it's executed.
0: That was the right pitch to go on. It was definitely a breaking ball down and away into the dirt. But you're right, Tommy. Pozo did a great job of digging it out and coming up with a phenomenal throw to second.
1: He couldn't have done anything more. The crowd reacting here. A lot of Reds fans thinking he's safe. I wish I saw what they saw.
0: It looks like it can go either way.
1: And the important thing is that the call on the field is that he's out. If the call was safe, I'd feel a lot better about things.
0: Because the sliding mitt was not finger first into the bag. It was up over the bag. So you're trying to figure out exactly when that contact happened with the bag along with the tag, because they were almost simultaneous.
1: So we await the word from New York. Right now, he's out. And a caught stealing for the second out of the inning. The count is 1-2 on J.J. Blade, so that's the other factor here. They continue to look it over. I mean, it's not an easy call at all for Brendan Miller, the second base umpire.
0: This is going to be slowing the video down to microscopic lengths.
1: And I think we have a verdict. Let's hear from Chris Conroy.
8: After review, the call of the field stands. The runner is out. Cincinnati moves to the count.
1: So there you have it. Ellie is caught for the fifth time this year. One ball and two strikes on J.J. Blade. Left-hander against left-hander. And here comes Romero with a 1-2 pitch. Didn't want to, but he went around. The breaking ball in the dirt outside. Blade strikes out. And the inning is over. So we go to the 10th. All tied up, six apiece. Reds and Cardinals here on the Reds Radio.
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Right-hander Pierce Johnson out of the Reds bullpen. He is our Reds Wobers Mustard pitching change. Wobers Mustard, let's put some mustard on it. So Johnson on for Santillan. Santillan allowing two runs. The Cardinals tied it in the ninth. We are in extra innings. The ghost runner at second is Nolan Gorman. First pitch from Johnson, a breaking ball inside to the right-handed hitting Mason Wynn, who is 0 for 3 tonight. He did have a sacrifice fly to score the first run of the night. The pitch, swing and a miss. Good breaking ball down and away. And right over the top of it is Mason Wynn. It's a one ball, one strike count. That is not Gorman. That is Sajisi out there at second base. He is the pinch runner. And he is running in Gorman's spot. The 1-1 pitch from Johnson. Fastball strike over the inside corner. And Johnson quickly ahead at a one ball, two strike count. Tenth inning baseball, score tied at six apiece, Reds and Cardinals. Ground ball left side, Stewart has it, the throw to first, in time. One down, but because of where that ball was hit in between short and third base, Stewart had to move towards De La Cruz, and Sajisi very aggressive, he heads on to third base.

0: No ball, one strike count. Two down here in the top of the 10th. Johnson from the set and back to the plate he comes, and it is popped up again, this time right on top of the first base bag. The veteran Lowe has it, and the Reds need a run to win it here in the bottom of 10. 6-6 ball game, Reds Cardinals, right here on the Reds Radio Network.
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0: 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He came on in the ninth

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1: Back at Great American Ballpark, where Blake Dunn's ground ball in the bottom of the 11th scored Spencer Steer from third base, giving the Reds a 7-6 victory. And the win means the Reds split this day-night doubleheader against the St. Louis Cardinals. And this is the Cincinnati Children's postgame show. I'm Dave Armbruster. The Reds didn't cross the plate in this game until the fifth inning. Ellie De La Cruz came to the plate with two on and one out against Kyle Leahy. He drilled a three-run homer to left center field. Then, after two were out, Nathaniel Lowe hit a two-run homer, his second home run of the doubleheader. The Reds' six-run scored on a pinch-hit RBI double by Dane Myers in the sixth inning. Chase Petty started for Cincinnati. He allowed a run in the second on the sac fly and then kept St. Louis scoreless until he gave up a three-run homer in the top of the sixth inning. Brock Burke pitched an inning and a third of scoreless baseball. Graham Ashgrave was outstanding tonight. He struck out three in an inning and two-thirds. The problem came when Tony Santion came on in the ninth. He gave up a leadoff home run. He, in that inning, also proceeded to walk two batters, and one of those scored on a two-out RBI single, and that sent the game to extra innings. Pierce Johnson pitched a 10th and 11th for Cincinnati to earn the victory. Coming up, we'll check scores around Major League Baseball, highlights, of course, from this game. But up first, we'll check back in with Tommy and the Cowboy. 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

0: Back at Great American Ballpark, where the Reds knock off the St. Louis Cardinals tonight, 7-6 in 11 innings. You're listening to the Cincinnati Children's Postgame Show. I'm Dave Armbruster. Let's get some final thoughts on this game from the two guys who called them both today, Tommy Thrall and Jeff Brantley.
1: Thanks, Jed. Well, Cowboy, as tough as game one was, game two was the exact opposite. I mean, this team came out with a fire and intensity in game two. They battled back
2: early. And
1: they did. Yeah, they kept it going all night long. Even when they got that gut punch of the two runs by the Cardinals in the ninth inning, they kept fighting, and the Reds end up prevailing.
2: Yeah, I thought that this was a gutty performance, and this is what you've come to expect from this Reds club. I know that they have it in them. It's just a matter of getting out there and doing it. I think they learned a little bit about themselves tonight. It doesn't always have to be easy, but I tell you what, they had some great at bats. They had some great pitching performances. Look, I thought Chase Petty threw the ball good. He ran into trouble there in that sixth inning and gave up the 3-run home run. But other than that, the numbers tomorrow won't look great. But the first five innings were outstanding. I thought he threw the ball good. And up until Sonnyon's hiccup there in the ninth, the bullpen was pretty much spotless.
1: And you know what? Pierce Johnson, unbelievable two innings. Both of his innings starting with the runner at second base, and he was able to get out of those jams times.
2: Make no mistake about it. When Pierce Johnson comes to the mound, he's bringing some brass ones with him. And he has always been that way. That's just how he pitches. He doesn't try to do anything extra just because he's pitching in the ninth or the tenth or the 11th, in this case tonight.
1: Let's talk about the offense for a minute. Huge home runs in this game from Ellie De La Cruz and Nathaniel Lowe. But keep in mind, there was a big at-bat by Sal Stewart where he worked the walk, challenged a pitch to extend the at-bat that set up what was eventually the two-run home run by Nathaniel Lowe.
2: Yeah, I thought the three-run homer by Ellie was about as clutch as you could get. That really kind of set the Reds in motion. And then a two-run home run by Nathaniel Lowe later in the inning after what you were talking about, the at-bat with Sal Stewart. But the thing about it is the Reds continued to apply some pressure there late. Now, it didn't quite work out in the ninth or the tenth inning, but you just have to keep your foot on the gas pedal, and they figured out a way to get it done.
1: Final score, 7-6. Reds win it in 11, Yid.
0: All right, thanks, Tommy. 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
0: Long day of baseball comes to the end, or comes to an end, with the Reds beating the Cardinals tonight in 11 innings, 7-6. It was game two of a day-night doubleheader. You're listening to the Cincinnati Children's Postgame Show. Let's take a look at some scores around baseball, brought to you by Starfire Automotive and heavy-duty lubricants, and the Starfire bullpen. We start in American League cities where there were a couple of rainouts. The Tigers and Orioles, they will play a doubleheader tomorrow, and the Yankees and Rays were rained out in New York. They will make that game up in late September. The Blue Jays knocked off the Pirates today, 5-2, the final score. Paul Skeens gave up 4 earned runs in 5 innings. He is now 6-4 on the season. The Royals knocked off the Mariners 5-0. It was the Twins over the Red Sox 4-2. And in the bottom of the third inning now in Anaheim, the Angels have a 2-1 lead over the Texas Rangers. When we return, scores from a National League cities. 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

0: The Reds and Cardinals split a doubleheader today. Cardinals win game one, 8-1. The Reds come from behind and they win the nightcap they came back and won the nightcap 7-6 in 11 innings. You're listening to the Cincinnati Children's postgame show now to the highlight. Chase Petty was called up from Triple-A Louisville today as the 27th player on the roster. He made the start in game two of this split doubleheader. He set the Cardinals down in order in the first, but ran into some trouble in the second. He walked Jordan Walker leading off the inning. Nolan Gorman singled up the middle, moving Walker to third. Mason Wynn then brought him home with a sac fly to left. It was 1-0 St. Louis. Brian Torres then singled. Pedro Páez popped out. So two on with two outs. Victor Scott at the plate, and the defense came up big.
1: Where he was teammates with J.J. Weatherholt. Now he lines one. Caught at second base with a great jumping grab by Matt McClain.
2: Mighty Mac.
1: What a play by McClain, jumping straight up into the air, fully extended, made the catch on a bullet off the bat of Victor Scott the second.
0: And if you thought that play was good, the one in the top of the third was even better, and once again, Matt McClain was involved. J.J. Weatherholt led off with a base hit to right field. Next up was Ivan Herrera, and this happened.
2: Pitch from Petty, ground ball left side, backhand De La Cruz, quick throw to second, got him on to first. That's a double play! Oh my goodness, that was miraculous.
1: That was one of the best double plays you will ever see.
2: Ellie De La Cruz going deep into the shortstop hole. He backhands it, off balance, bullet throw to McClain, who picked it on the dirt, and what a turn by McClain. I mean, they cut him down at first, 6-4-3. It won't get much better than that.
1: Wow.
0: It was a great play. Petty gave up a leadoff double to Jordan Walker in the fourth, but he was stranded. He then pitched a 1-2-3 fifth with a strikeout. Kyle Leahy, meanwhile, started for St. Louis tonight. He gave up a base hit to Blake Dunn in the first, another to Will Benson in the second. Neither runner even moved up to second base. The Reds put two on with one out in the fourth, but back-to-back strikeouts ended that inning. They finally scored in a big way in the bottom of the fifth. P.J. Higgins led off with a single. He moved to second on a T.J. Friedel sack bunt. Blake Dunn then singled. That brought Ellie De La Cruz to the plate, and he broke out of a 0-for-11 slump in a big way.
1: The 0-1. Swung on, high, deep drive,
2: got
1: left
2: it.
1: Field. Torres back, turns, looks, gone! A three-run opposite field home run for Ellie De La Cruz to put the Reds on top 3-1.
2: Ellie has been at his best from both sides of the plate, driving the ball the other way, and that is even more evidence to sell that point.
0: Then after two were out in that inning, Sal Stewart walked. Next up was Nathaniel Lowe.
1: It was a great diving play by Walker.
2: Mm.
1: And this ball is crushed, blasted deep to right center field up near the power stacks and gone. A two-run shot for Nathaniel Lowe. And the Reds have played it 5 here in the fifth. It is 5-1. The second home run of the inning. Ellie's first, a three-run shot. Now Lowe's the second, a two-run blast. And that was up pretty close to the Toyota Tundra sign out in right center field.
0: Chase Petty really pitched well in the first 5 innings of this game, but then he came back out for the 6th with a 4-run lead and things kind of fell apart. He hit Herrera to begin the inning, Alec Burleson then doubled Jordan Walker, then pounded a 3-run homer to center field, and it was 5-4, and that was it for Chase Petty. 5-plus innings, 6 hits, 4 runs earned, a walk, a strikeout, a home run, a hit batter, 62 pitches, 44 strikes. Overall, not really a bad outing for a guy who was called up to pitch a second game of a doubleheader. Brock Burke replaced him. He got out of the inning without any more runs scoring. The Reds got one of those runs back in the bottom of the 6th off lefty Justin Buehl. Spencer Steer led off with a pinch hit double to left center field. P.J. Higgins then laid down a sack bunt, moving Steer to third base. That brought another pinch hitter to the plate. That would be Dane Meyers.
1: Meyers, 0-for-2 in game 1. The 0-1. He swings and drills it to the left center field gap. That's down all the way to the wall. Steer will score. Meyers into second base. He's got a pinch hit RBI double. 6-4 Reds. That was almost identical to the ball that Spencer Steer hit. pretty much the same spot, a line drive right into the left center field gap. This one scores Steer, and the Reds have added on here in the sixth inning.
0: Brock Burke came back out for the seventh, and with one out, he walked Weatherholt. Graham Ashcraft replaced Burke. He immediately gave up a base hit, but got a pop out and a strikeout to end the inning. He then pitched a good eighth inning. Tony Santion came on to pitch the top of the ninth with a chance for the save. Instead, he allowed St. Louis to tie the ball game. Santion immediately gave up a home run to pinch hitter Jose Fermin leading off the inning. He then walked number nine hitter Victor Scott. Weatherholt flew out for out number one. Santion struck out Herrera, but Burleson walked on four pitches. That brought Jordan Walker to the plate. He singled the left field, scoring Scott with the tying run. Santion finally got the third out, and we go to the bottom of the ninth. In that ninth inning, Ellie De La Cruz singled with one out but was caught stealing. J.J. Blade then struck out to end the inning. So we go to extra innings. In the 10th, Pierre Johnson came on to pitch for Cincinnati. Thomas DeJacy was the runner at second base. Mason Wynn moved the runner to third when he grounded out. Brian Torres then hit a ground ball to first. Nathaniel Lowe easily threw DeJacy out at the plate. He is so good at first base. And Fermin then popped out to end the inning. In the bottom of the 10th, JoJo Romero was still on the mound for St. Louis. J.J. Blade was the runner at second base. Romero intentionally walks Hal Stewart. A. Eugenio Suarez was announced as a pinch hitter, and at that point, right-hander Riley O'Brien came on to pitch. Suarez struck out McLean, then grounded out to the mound for out number two. Both runners moved up a base. Spencer Steer struck out to end the inning. Pierce Johnson came back out for the top of the 11th. He struck out Scott to begin the inning. Weatherholt grounded out with the runner moving up a base. Then with two outs, Ivan Herrera was at the plate, and the Reds right fielder saved a run.
1: 0-2, and a little flare into short right field. In a hurry, Dunn. He will make the sliding catch. Great play, Blake Dunn. He keeps this game tied at 6. A little flare into short right field. Dunn came racing in, and he's able to use his speed to get there.
2: That is a great play. Great speed, great effort.
0: And Dunn was not finished contributing to this victory. Riley O'Brien was back on the mound in the bottom of the 11th. Spencer Steer was the runner at second base. P.J. Higgins, who seems to do everything fundamentally sound, laid down a perfect sack bunt, moving Steer to third base. Next up was Dane Myers. He walked. Then next to the plate was Blake Dunn, and this is our change the outcome play of the game.
1: The 1-0, and it's a looping liner up the middle, fielded by the shortstop. Throw coming home. Steer dives in. Safe! He's under the tag. Reds win it. Spencer Steer diving in at home plate under the tag of Pozo on the one-hop throw from Mason Wynn. And the Reds walk it off 7-6 over the Cardinals. They're going to get on the phone to New York just to be sure.
0: And the call was confirmed. He was safe at

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3: 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Here are the totals for Cincinnati. 7 runs, 10 hits, no errors, 10 left on base for St. Louis. 6 runs, 9 hits, no errors. They stranded 10. Johnson the winner, 2-1. O'Brien the loser, 3-2. No save in this game. Home runs, Walker number 15, Fermin number 2 for St. Louis. For the Reds, Ellie De La Cruz, number 12, Nathaniel Lowe, number 8, 3 hours and 25 minutes. Big crowd tonight, 31,144 on hand here at Great American Ballpark. With the victory, the Reds are now 27-25, the Cardinals 29-22 with the defeat. And that takes us to tonight's Toyota Tundra Star of the Game, and we're going to give that to Blake Dunn, and why not? What a game he had. 2-for-6, he made a great run saving catch in the 11th inning, and then his walk-off fielder's choice scored Spencer Steer, and the Reds win the game. And for being named a Toyota Tundra Star of the Game, he'll receive a gift card from Richter and Phillips Jewelers, the official jeweler of the Cincinnati Reds, and your Cincinnati and Northern Kentucky Toyota dealers, and the powerful, fuel-efficient, built-in-the-USA 2026 Tundra official truck of the Reds. Let's head down to the clubhouse and manager Terry Francona.
4: He did a good job. He was heads up. He was ready for a bunt, so he was already thinking go. He did a very good job. And that guy, he's really been tough on, you know, righties, and Dunn did enough.
5: Yeah, you made that nice catch too, at the top.
4: He sure did, man. He sure did.
6: Is he making the most of his opportunities start by start, Blake Dunn?
4: You know what? What he's doing so well is he's just playing the game. He's not trying to do too much. He's just playing the game. And he's done a terrific job.
5: Peter, what did you think of Chase Petty?
4: I thought he was very good. And then, he was at 55 pitches going out for the inning and hit the guy with a breaking ball first pitch, kind of a seeing eye single. And then, you know, Walker hits the ball like, you know, we got to figure something out with him because he's swinging the bat pretty good. So I just thought, you know, we had Burke up, but I thought he was very good. I mean, he had some short innings. Just, you know, when he gave up the 3 real quick, it's time to get something else.
5: Is that maybe another example of a guy who's taking advantage of his learning opportunities?
4: I think, you know, it's a learning experience too, because once he got the lead, he didn't quite look like he was as aggressive when we scored a couple more. And I think that's a learning experience for him, too.
6: Can you see Pierce Johnson's kind of experience? He's been a late inning guy before.
4: He really did a good job, man. Because, I mean, the fact that we could even send him back out, you know. I mean, Ashcraft, same thing. Those guys did good.
5: Obviously, the bullpen's had its challenges. When Santana has an inning like he has, for a team, how much does it take to kind of ramp it back up again to get going?
4: Well, I mean, the good part of it, and I know it's frustrating. I mean, I get your point. But we're home. We're not on the road, so we get to keep playing. And I give our guys a lot of credit because there's a lot of frustration, but they played through it. I mean, Higgins did some really good things. You know, got some tough bunts down and played a really good game.
3: That's Reds manager Terry Francona. Tomorrow it is the finale of this 3-game series. Right-hander Brady Singer goes to the mound for Cincinnati. He's 2

0: 4 with a 6.26 ERA. Matthew Liberatore will pitch for the Cardinals. He's 2-2, 4.70 ERA for him. We're on the air with the pregame show beginning at 1:10. First pitch is scheduled for 1:40. And again, the final scores today in Game 1, the Cardinals beat the Reds 8-1. And then in the nightcap, in 11 innings, the Reds beat the Cardinals 7-6. And good night from Great American Ball.
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4: Here's your forecast from the ABK Flooring Weather Center. Isolated showers tonight, partly cloudy and a low of 62. Scattered showers and thunderstorms throughout the day on Sunday, with mostly cloudy skies and a highs tomorrow around 80. On Memorial Day Monday, a 30% chance of leftover rain shower, highs at 80. And Tuesday, showers and thunderstorms again likely, highs on Tuesday at 81.
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I know you're feeling like you just can't win, but you're trying.

0: The Party Man, John Party. That's his latest. It's called Boots Off. Hello, my name is John Glenn. Welcome to the holiday weekend. Now, according to this new survey from Dave & Buster's, 48% of us believe we're lacking fun in our lives. This is their State of Fun report. Now, I would believe that. I also believe these results. Nearly 90% believe that having fun with others leads to stronger relationships. I would agree. I also agree to this. Nearly 75% say fun reduces stress. And for many of us, little over 50%, well, almost 60%, I should say, agree. The holdup to our fun, you know, our fun blocker, is our finances. It just costs too much to have fun. So we got to start collaborating together, finding out more fun events that we can do together cheaply to make our lives just a little bit better.
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0: Ian Munsick with his brand new track called Love is Blind. Thank you for spending a little bit of your holiday weekend with us. Be excellent to each other.
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1: Here's your forecast from the ABK Flooring Weather Center. Isolated showers overnight, 62. Heading through this Sunday, scattered showers and thunderstorms on and off throughout the day. Highs will reach 80 later this afternoon. Memorial Day on Monday, just a 30% chance for rain. Should be okay for the cookouts. Highs near 80. And showers and thunderstorms again likely on Tuesday, with cloudy skies and a high of 81.
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0: There's Ashley Cook on the Weekend Country Show, and I hope you're having a good weekend, Memorial Weekend. Of course, a lot of people have the extra day off, but the main thing, of course, those that paid the ultimate sacrifice for that extra day off and all of the freedoms that we have. So it may be the unofficial start to summer, but we certainly want to remember what it's truly all about this weekend. Tucker Wetmore coming up, Sugarland and Chris Jansen.
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2: 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Here's your forecast from the ABK Flooring Weather Center. Isolated showers overnight, 62. Heading through this Sunday, scattered showers and thunderstorms on and off throughout the day. Highs will reach 80 later this afternoon. Memorial Day on Monday, just a 30% chance for rain. Should be okay for the cookouts, highs near 80. And showers and thunderstorms again likely on Tuesday with cloudy skies and a high of 81.
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0: At the General, we still don't understand why we can't take our dog into a restaurant.
1: She eats the same food we do. 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

0: There's Chris Jansen and me and a beer, and some of that might be flowing this weekend. I have a brisket ready to go today. Can't wait. It's been in the fridge, marinated in the rub, and we'll be putting it on the smoker when I get home from the show today. Oh, yeah, can't wait. On the way for you, we've got great country music from Russell Dickerson, also Thomas Rhett and the Jonas Brothers.
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0: called Worth Your Wild from Russell Dickerson here on the Weekend Country Show. I'm Phil O'Reilly as we ride into the all-night hours. And we'll do that next, by the way, with George Burge and Luke Bryan. An extra long set of the best country coming up.
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2: Breaking news this hour from Town Hall, I'm Ron Taylor. The Secret Service says a person who opened fire yesterday on a White House security checkpoint is dead after being shot by officers who returned fire. It was the third incident of gunfire in the vicinity of President Trump in the past month. Correspondent Laura Winters has the very latest today.
3: President Trump was working inside the White House as shots fired outside, not far away from the building at 17th Street and Pennsylvania Avenue. This is outside the security perimeter. Secret Service agents rushing reporters working on the North Lawn to safety as the building was put on lockdown for close to an hour. The gunman opening fire on a Secret Service agent at a security checkpoint, and that's when he was shot. Laura Winters reporting.
2: House Democrats are facing backlash tonight over comments from Minority Leader Hakeem Jeffries that critics say could deepen political divisions.
4: Jeffries is under fire after saying Democrats aim to break the spirit of what he called MAGA extremists, framing the political fight as necessary to protect the country. Critics, including conservative commentators, argue the language is inflammatory and risks alienating millions of Trump voters ahead of the 2026 midterms. The remarks also revive debate over past Democratic rhetoric about holding Trump supporters accountable. Some analysts warn the controversy could carry political consequences as both parties look to energize their bases. Willie Nelson reporting.
2: Authorities are bracing for the possibility that a damaged chemical tank at a facility in Southern California could leak or explode. An evacuation order continues into the Memorial Day weekend for some 40,000 residents of Garden Grove and several surrounding communities, with no timeline on when they can return. No injuries were reported after the pressurized tank began overheating Thursday. Firefighters hope they can find a way to cool off the chemical inside the tank. More at townhall.com.
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6: Here's your forecast from the ABK Flooring Weather Center. Isolated showers overnight, 62. Heading through this Sunday, scattered showers and thunderstorms on and off throughout the day. Highs will reach 80 later this afternoon. Memorial Day on Monday, just a 30% chance for rain. Should be okay for the cookouts, highs near 80. And showers and thunderstorms again likely on Tuesday, with cloudy skies and a high of 81.
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Thanks for listening. I'm Phil O'Reilly behind the controls all night long. It's a pleasure to be here with you as we share the all-star cast here of Hardy, Eric Church, Morgan Wallen, and Tim McGraw with MacArthur.

Ella Langley, perhaps the biggest country music star these days. She is wonderful. That's Be Her. Thanks for listening to the Weekend Country Show. And by suggestion, we got some Shaboozy on the way. And Zach John King, another great new artist, coming your way.

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0: Saturday night, June 20th, they're back again by popular demand. The Extreme AC/DC tribute, Dirty Deeds USA. 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Here's your forecast from the ABK Flooring Weather Center. Isolated showers overnight, 62. Heading through this Sunday, scattered showers and thunderstorms on and off throughout the day. Highs will reach 80 later this afternoon. Memorial Day on Monday, just a 30% chance for rain. Should be okay for the cookouts. Highs near 80. And showers and thunderstorms again likely on Tuesday with cloudy skies and a high of 81.
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0: Zach John King on the Weekend Country Show. If you happen to be driving right now, maybe heading to a Memorial Weekend destination, we wish you safe travels for sure, and be safe out there for sure. Coming up, Luke Combs and Florida Georgia Line right here with Anything Goes.
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0: There's Luke Combs and Be By You. And we're happy to be by you all weekend. Take us with you wherever you go. Maybe on an extra day as well. We wouldn't have that extra day. We wouldn't have the freedoms that we have in this country, obviously, without the millions of people that paid the ultimate sacrifice so that we can remain a free nation. Thanks for listening. Thanks to all the military families too out there. We appreciate you. Coming up, an extra long set of the best country, including Jason Aldean next.
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That sunset, cliffs by the sea, and the night rolled in. 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

sky. Driven up and down the coast a few times. London, Paris, paradise. But ain't got much memory of the scenes. Come to think, I missed them all. 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
1: Breaking news this hour from Town Hall, I'm Ron Taylor. Saturday's security breach was the third incident of gunfire in the vicinity of President Trump in the past month. Bob Agnew files this report from Washington.
2: The U.S. Secret Service says in a statement that, according to a preliminary investigation, the person approached a checkpoint shortly after 6 p.m. Eastern Time and, quote, removed a weapon from his bag and began firing at posted officers. Statement goes on to say officers returned fire and hit the suspect, who was transported to an area hospital where he later died. A bystander was also wounded. Secret Service says President Trump, who was at the White House at the time, was not impacted and that none of its officers were injured. Bob Agner reporting.
1: NATO reacts to President Trump's decision to send 5,000 troops to Poland.
3: His announcement came just weeks after he had ordered the same number of troops to be pulled out of Europe. NATO officials were meeting in Helsingborg, Sweden, when they reacted to the news, including Swedish Foreign Minister Maria Malmö Stenergard.
4: Well, it is confusing, indeed, and not always easy to navigate.
3: NATO Secretary General Mark Rutte seemed pleased with the decision, and so too did Polish Foreign Minister Radosław Sikorski.
5: I want to thank the President and everybody who contributed to this decision.
3: Trump announced the deployment on Truth Social, citing strong ties with Polish President Karol Nawrocki. I'm Lawrence Brooks.
1: Authorities in California are bracing for the possibility that a damaged chemical tank at a facility in Southern California could leak or explode. An evacuation order has continued into the Memorial Day weekend for some 40,000 residents of Garden Grove and several surrounding communities, with no timeline on when they can return. No injuries were reported after the pressurized tank began overheating Thursday. Firefighters hope to find a way to cool off the chemical inside the tank so it won't leak. Breaking news and analysis at townhall.com.
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0: Here's your forecast from the ABK Flooring Weather Center. Isolated showers overnight, 62. Heading through this Sunday, scattered showers and thunderstorms on and off throughout the day. Highs will reach 80 later this afternoon. Memorial Day on Monday, just a 30% chance for rain. Should be okay for the cookouts. Highs near 80. And showers and thunderstorms again likely on Tuesday with cloudy skies and a high of 81.
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Hey, if you happen to be working this weekend, because a lot of people do work, even on a Memorial weekend, we thank you so much for listening, having us on. Hopefully, we'll make your all-night shift go by faster. 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

0: Low Cash here on the Weekend Country Show all night long. Thanks for listening. I'm Phil O'Reilly. Of course, I'm working here, as maybe you are as well. Maybe you're a late night kind of person, but apparently waking up in the middle of the night, well, we know it's frustrating. In fact, we've often been told it's not necessarily healthy, but it can also be a normal part of sleep, apparently. We'll share more coming up in just a bit on that. Eli Young Band and Ella Langley with Morgan Wallen coming up as well.
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0: 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Here's your forecast from the ABK Flooring Weather Center. Isolated showers overnight, 62. Heading through this Sunday, scattered showers and thunderstorms on and off throughout the day. Highs will reach 80 later this afternoon. Memorial Day on Monday, just a 30% chance for rain. Should be okay for the cookouts. Highs near 80. And showers and thunderstorms again likely on Tuesday, with cloudy skies and a high of 81.
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0: The Weekend Country Show. Perhaps you're a night owl on a regular basis, working all night like me, or maybe you're just waking up many times in the middle of the night. Whatever the case may be, we appreciate you listening. And waking up in the middle of the night, it can be frustrating, but it can also be a normal part of sleep. Now, I haven't heard of this before, but doctors who specialize in sleep medicine break down how many times it's normal to wake up during the night based on your age range. Now, for young adults, it's once or twice. In the middle age area, it's 2 to 3 times. That's normal, apparently. And for older adults, it may be fine to wake up 3 to 5 times during the night. This according to Yahoo Health. I don't know. Yahoo? Is that reliable? Coming up here, more great country. Stick around on the Weekend Country Show.
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2: Breaking news this hour from Town Hall, I'm Ron Taylor. A person who approached a White House security checkpoint and began firing at officers has died. The Secret Service is saying that according to a preliminary investigation, the person approached the checkpoint shortly after 6 p.m. Eastern Time yesterday, removed a weapon from his bag, and began firing at posted officers. Those officers returned fire and hit the suspect, who later died in an area hospital. A bystander was also struck. The Secret Service says none of its officers were injured, and the president, who was at the White House at the time, was not impacted. President Trump took to social media yesterday saying a deal to end the war with Iran is, in his words, largely negotiated. Bob Agnew reports from Washington.
3: The president made the announcement Saturday on social media after phone calls with Israel and other allies in the region. He said he had spoken with the leaders from Saudi Arabia, the United Arab Emirates, Qatar, Pakistan, Turkey, Egypt, Jordan, and Bahrain, in addition to the Jewish state. Details were scarce, but the president noted that the deal includes reopening of the Strait of Hormuz. Bob Agnew reporting.
2: House Speaker Mike Johnson says despite recent setbacks with the legislative agenda, Republicans in the House hope to pass legislation involving funding border security before summer begins.
4: We're going to fully fund immigration enforcement and border security in our reconciliation bill. Again, it's worthy of note, that is rather a shocking proposition. The Democrats don't want to have anything to do. Think of it. They don't want to give $1, one penny, to border enforcement, border security, and immigration enforcement.
2: Some 40,000 people remain under evacuation orders and schools are closed in Southern California due to a hazardous chemical leak. Officials say a storage tank began leaking methyl methacrylate, a chemical used in making plastic parts. The tank overheated Thursday at an aerospace plastics facility in Garden Grove. News and analysis at townhall.com.
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1: Here's your forecast from the ABK Flooring Weather Center. Isolated showers overnight, 62. Heading through this Sunday, scattered showers and thunderstorms on and off throughout the day. Highs will reach 80 later this afternoon. Memorial Day on Monday, just a 30% chance for rain. Should be okay for the cookouts, highs near 80. And showers and thunderstorms again likely on Tuesday with cloudy skies and a high of 81.
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Saying hello to Josh checking in for Jason Aldean. Here's Whiskey Drink for you.

0: There's Alexandra Kay here on the Weekend Country Show. Coming up, what's trending? 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
2: 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Here's your forecast from the ABK Flooring Weather Center. Isolated showers overnight, 62. Heading through this Sunday, scattered showers and thunderstorms on and off throughout the day. Highs will reach 80 later this afternoon. Memorial Day on Monday, just

0: a 30% chance for rain. Should be okay for the cookouts. Highs near 80. And showers and thunderstorms again likely on Tuesday with cloudy skies and a high of 81.
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0: Morgan Wallen and Don't We. Thanks for listening to the Weekend Country Show. And what's trending? A lot of racing action, that's for sure. Indy 500 and Coca-Cola 600, both happening later today. And, of course, we remember NASCAR star Kyle Busch passing away this week at the age of 41. Tributes are certainly planned throughout the weekend in both Charlotte and Indianapolis. And fans are already buzzing about Sunday's Coca-Cola 600, one of NASCAR's crown jewel events and one of the longest races of the year. So it's all about racing today on What's Trending here on the Weekend Country Show.
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0: There's Graylin James and Water at a Wedding. Hey, thanks for listening to the Weekend Country Show. I'm Phil O'Reilly. And do you base your vacation traveling on like landmarks and maybe tourist traps? Those vacations can be kind of stressful. We'll discuss that coming up. And an extra long set of the best country begins with Rascal Flatts. And These Days, next.
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2: News this hour from Town Hall. I'm Ron Taylor. A person who approached a White House security checkpoint and began firing at officers yesterday has died after being shot by police. Bob Agnew files this report from Washington.
3: The U.S. Secret Service says in a statement that, according to a preliminary investigation, the person approached a checkpoint shortly after 6 p.m. Eastern Time and, quote, removed a weapon from his bag and began firing at posted officers. Statement goes on to say officers returned fire and hit the suspect, who was transported to an area hospital where he later died. A bystander was also wounded. Secret Service says President Trump, who was at the White House at the time, was not impacted and that none of its officers were injured. Bob Agner reporting.
2: President Trump is urging a temporary suspension of the federal gas tax as prices continue to rise.
4: The president says the move would give more than 100 million drivers and truckers short-term relief. His plan, which would pause the 18.4% gasoline tax and more costly diesel tax until prices fall and then phase it back in, could save about $3 a fill-up, but may need congressional approval. In the meantime, some states, including Indiana and Georgia, have already paused their gas taxes.
2: Correspondent Ken Lormond also says California has the nation's highest state gas tax at over 70 cents a gallon. The Committee to Unleash Prosperity says most of the 13 states that charge at least 40 cents more per gallon are in deep blue states. President Trump says a deal with Iran, including opening the Strait of Hormuz, has been largely negotiated. He announced this on social media after talking with Israel and other allies. The deal, described as a memorandum of understanding, still needs finalization. It aims to end the war and includes two-month negotiations on Iran's nuclear program. The U.S. would end its blockade of Iran's ports as well. News and analysis at townhall.com.
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7: Here's your forecast from the ABK Flooring Weather Center. Isolated showers overnight, 62. Heading through this Sunday, scattered showers and thunderstorms on and off throughout the day. Highs will reach 80 later this afternoon. Memorial Day on Monday, just a 30% chance for rain. Should be okay for the cookouts. Highs near 80. And showers and thunderstorms again likely on Tuesday, with cloudy skies and a high of 81.
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Lauren Elena and Chase Matthew and all my exes.

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0: 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Here's your forecast from the ABK Flooring Weather Center. Isolated showers overnight, 62. Heading through this Sunday, scattered showers and thunderstorms on and off throughout the day. Highs will reach 80 later this afternoon. Memorial Day on Monday, just a 30% chance for rain. Should be okay for the cookouts, highs near 80. And showers and thunderstorms again likely on Tuesday, with cloudy skies and a high of 81.
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0: John Party and Boots Off here on the Weekend Country Show. Research shows that 69% of travelers plan trips around specific experiences like visiting landmarks, but some of those experiences can be more stressful than others. A new ranking highlights which U.S. landmarks are the most loved and most complained about. The top three most beloved are all in New York: Rockefeller Center, Niagara Falls, and the Brooklyn Bridge. And one of the ones that I found to be stressful when I was a kid was, at the time, it was called the Sears Tower in Chicago. That one was, it was really cool when we got up there, but it was stressful going up. I remember that. Also, the Arch in St. Louis. I've always found those little cars that you have to ride in, kind of like at an amusement park, and they cram like four or five people in there, and I get a little claustrophobic on that one. That's a little stressful for me, but it's great when you get up there. More great country coming your way on the Weekend Country Show.
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0: Dan and Shay, great to hear them back on the radio. And a very powerful message there. Say so. An extra long set of the best country coming your way next, and that includes Josh Ross.
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We appreciate you. A little tipsy? Hey, it's Shaboozy with a bar song.

0: There's Zach Topps, South of Sanity. Here on the Weekend Country Show, we'll take a look at what's trending coming up. Of course, the biggest thing, Memorial Day weekend. We'll talk about what's going on in just a bit and more great country, including Blake Shelton and Dustin Lynch.
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7: Here's your forecast from the ABK Flooring Weather Center. Isolated showers overnight, 62. Heading through this Sunday, scattered showers and thunderstorms on and off throughout the day. Highs will reach 80 later this afternoon. Memorial Day on Monday, just a 30% chance for rain. Should be okay for the cookouts, highs near 80. And showers and thunderstorms again likely on Tuesday, with cloudy skies and a high of 81.
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0: Dustin Lynch here on the Weekend Country Show. And certainly we want to remember those that paid the ultimate sacrifice for this extra day off and all the freedoms that we have in this great country. Millions of people that certainly paved the way for that. And God bless all the military families who have also lost family members as well. And that takes us into what's trending. And millions of Americans are officially hitting the road for Memorial Day weekend. AAA says this could be one of the busiest Memorial Day travel weekends ever, with heavy traffic expected nationwide as the unofficial start of summer gets underway. Meanwhile, race fans, they're gearing up for one of the biggest weekends in motorsports, both the Indy 500 and NASCAR's Coca-Cola 600 happening today. And driver Catherine Legg is attempting the double, trying to compete in both races on the same day. One of the toughest challenges in racing. And there you go. That's what's trending here on the Weekend Country Show.
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That's what I always thought. 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

0: Casey Musgraves here on the Weekend Country Show. Well, you have an awesome Memorial Day weekend as we finish it up. And I'm going home to put my brisket on the smoker. Have a good one. And an extra long set of the best country coming your way. It begins with Riley Green next.
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2: News this hour from Town Hall. I'm Ron Taylor. Yesterday's security breach near the White House was the third incident of gunfire in the vicinity of President Trump in the past month. Bob Agnew files this report from Washington.
3: The U.S. Secret Service says in a statement that, according to a preliminary investigation, the person approached a checkpoint shortly after 6 p.m. Eastern Time and, quote, removed a weapon from his bag and began firing at posted officers. Statement goes on to say officers returned fire and hit the suspect, who was transported to an area hospital where he later died. A bystander was also wounded. Secret Service says President Trump, who was at the White House at the time, was not impacted and that none of its officers were injured. Bob Agner reporting.
2: NATO reacts to President Trump's decision to send 5,000 troops to Poland.
4: His announcement came just weeks after he had ordered the same number of troops to be pulled out of Europe. NATO officials were meeting in Helsingborg, Sweden, when they reacted to the news, including Swedish Foreign Minister Maria Malmer Stenergard.
5: Well, it is confusing, indeed, and not always easy to navigate.
4: NATO Secretary General Mark Rutte seemed pleased with the decision, and so too did Polish Foreign Minister Radosław Sikorski.
6: I want to thank the President and everybody who contributed to this decision.
4: Trump announced the deployment on Truth Social, citing strong ties with Polish President Karol Nawrocki. I'm Lawrence Brooks.
2: A suicide bomber detonated an explosive-laden vehicle near a railway track as a passenger train passed through the southwestern Pakistani city of Quetta, killing at least 23 people and wounding over 70 others. The force of the explosion this morning caused two of the train cars to overturn and catch fire, sending thick black smoke into the air, according to footage shared online today. You'll find news and analysis, plus more stories, at townhall.com, I'm Ron Taylor.
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1: Here's your forecast from the ABK Flooring Weather Center. Isolated showers overnight, 62. Heading through this Sunday, scattered showers and thunderstorms on and off throughout the day. Highs will reach 80 later this afternoon. Memorial Day on Monday, just a 30% chance for rain. Should be okay for the cookouts. Highs near 80. And showers and thunderstorms again likely on Tuesday with cloudy skies and a high of 81.
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Good Sunday morning to you. I'm Jay Michaels. Whether you're still not in bed yet from Saturday night, or you're just waking up, or maybe you're working third shift, we got you right here. Tyler Hubbard and John Morgan after Dylan Scott. Thanks for listening.

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8: Here's your forecast from the ABK Flooring Weather Center. Isolated showers overnight, 62. Heading through this Sunday, scattered showers and thunderstorms on and off throughout the day. Highs will reach 80 later this afternoon. Memorial Day on Monday, just a 30% chance for rain. Should be okay for the cookouts. Highs near 80. And showers and thunderstorms again likely on Tuesday with cloudy skies and a high of 81.
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1: 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The Friday Night Grub Grooves and Brews concerts return on Main Street at the Commons on Friday, June 5th. 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Come on out for a great weekend of picking and grinning. 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Go to the White River Valley Antique Association Facebook page for more details. 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The Shiloh Vendor Fest is coming June 5th and 6th at the Shiloh Place on the Oden-Kennelberg Road. 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The Chandelier Barn Market returns on June 5th and 6th for two big days out at the 4-H grounds at the new 4-H Center at Eastside Park in Washington. Lots to see and unique one-of-a-kind vendors from all over the Midwest. There will be a shuttle bus driving from the grounds to downtown Washington to shop on Main Street. Lots of food and entertainment as well. It's the Chandelier Barn Markets, June 5th and June 6th at the 4-H grounds at Eastside Park in Washington. The downtown Washington Farmers Market kicks off on Saturday, June 6th at the Commons on Main Street in downtown Washington from 9 a.m. to 1 p.m. The market is full with a wide variety of vendors offering all kinds of homemade wares, produce, and one-of-a-kind items. Make sure you attend the first market on Saturday, June 6th and every Saturday throughout the month of June at the Commons on Main Street in downtown Washington. 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Here's your forecast from the ABK Flooring Weather Center. Isolated showers overnight, 62. Heading through this Sunday, scattered showers and thunderstorms on and off throughout the day. Highs will reach 80 later this afternoon. Memorial Day on Monday, just a 30% chance for rain. Should be okay for the cookouts. Highs near 80. And showers and thunderstorms again likely on Tuesday with cloudy skies and a high of 81.
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3: 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Here's your forecast from the ABK Flooring Weather Center. Isolated showers overnight, 62. Heading through this Sunday, scattered showers and thunderstorms on and off throughout the day. Highs will reach 80 later this afternoon. Memorial Day on Monday, just a 30% chance for rain. Should be okay for the cookouts. Highs near 80. And showers and thunderstorms again likely on Tuesday with cloudy skies and a high of 81.
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2: Here's your forecast from the ABK Flooring Weather Center. Isolated showers overnight, 62. Heading through this Sunday, scattered showers and thunderstorms on and off throughout the day. Highs will reach 80 later this afternoon. Memorial Day on Monday, just a 30% chance for rain. Should be okay for the cookouts, highs near 80. And showers and thunderstorms again likely on Tuesday with cloudy skies and a high of 81.
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0: Low Cash there with Wrong Hearts. Heard from Vincent Mason before that. I'm Jay Michaels. Gary Allen and Thomas Rhett and Riley Green with Half of Me on the way.
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2: Here's your forecast from the ABK Flooring Weather Center. Isolated showers overnight, 62. Heading through this Sunday, scattered showers and thunderstorms on and off throughout the day. Highs will reach 80 later this afternoon. Memorial Day on Monday, just a 30% chance for rain. Should be okay for the cookouts, highs near 80. And showers and thunderstorms again likely on Tuesday with cloudy skies and a high of 81.
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0: Ashley Cook, and I'm Jay Michaels. Bush's Baked Beans launching three new summer flavors. Listen to this. There's dill pickle, apple pie, and rocket pop. That's like the red, white, and blue popsicle that you see all summer. The dill pickle one, I don't know about. The apple pie one, maybe, just because it's got like brown sugar in it and apple pie sauce. I can maybe see that one. The red pop beans, that's a no for me, because it's baked beans stewed in a sauce with cherry, lime, and blue raspberry flavors. Like, who comes up with this?
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5: 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Here's your forecast from the ABK Flooring Weather Center. Isolated showers overnight, 62. Heading through this Sunday, scattered showers and thunderstorms on and off throughout the day. Highs will reach 80 later this afternoon. Memorial Day on Monday, just a 30% chance for rain. Should be okay for the cookouts, highs near 80. And showers and thunderstorms again likely on Tuesday, with cloudy skies and a high of 81.
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Tucker Wetmore there, kicking off another hour of Feel Good Country Variety on this Sunday morning, Memorial Day weekend. Tyler Hubbard and Bailey Zimmerman right after Dylan Marlowe and Dylan Scott. This one's Boys Back Home. Yeah.

0: It is Memorial Day weekend. All got our long 3-day holiday weekends, maybe doing some cookouts tomorrow with the family. Just take some time and remember why we're off this weekend, why we have Memorial Day weekend, and remember those servicemen and women who gave the ultimate sacrifice for us to be able to take time off and be able to spend time with our family.
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0: Here's your forecast from the ABK Flooring Weather Center. Scattered showers and thunderstorms are possible today. High temperatures around 77. Mostly cloudy for tonight as lows drop to 60. Memorial Day looks good now. Partly sunny. Highs will reach around 80. And Tuesday, rain and thunderstorms will move back in with highs on Tuesday at 81.
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0: at the general. We still don't understand why we can't take our dog into a restaurant.
1: She eats the same food we do. 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
1: 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And this week, our focus is tourism as we get into summer and the busy months ahead here in Daviess County. Tourism Director Debbie Goodwin is our guest. Hi, Debbie.
2: Good morning.
1: Man, do we have a lot of stuff going on.
2: There's a lot.
1: Wow.
2: There's a lot.
1: It is great to see. And again, we can't stress it enough. You need to visit Daviess County. For those that are here, you need to visit all of these events. For those in the outlying areas, come on over. We're always glad to have visitors.
2: Yeah, we're glad to see you. We get a lot of requests from people outside the county and outside the state, actually, for visitor guides and things of that nature. So you never know who's here.
1: It's a happening place. Yeah. I'm looking in the first weekend in June, just the first weekend in June alone, it seems like, man, everything is happening that weekend.
2: Yeah, we're not sleeping that weekend.
1: Wow.
2: By the way, that's no sleep that weekend.
1: Tell us what you got lined up here.
2: So we've got the, you know, Food Truck Tuesdays are going to be happening that week. And then the Bluegrass Camp and Jam up at the White River Valley Antique Association grounds. They are having a bluegrass fest. You can camp and come in and play bluegrass. And they've got all kinds of different, you know, people coming in for that. They've also got a rodeo going on Saturday night. So that's kind of unique, you know, coming in. So mark your calendar for that one. First Friday's happening downtown.
1: The next concert, First Friday, a tribute to Heart. This band is awesome,
2: yeah,
1: man.
2: Yeah.
1: It's going to be really cool.
2: I was just looking at it yesterday, and I thought, oh, wow, it's going to be
1: Bring really your
2: fun.
1: Lawn chairs, yes.
2: Yeah, so I'll be kind of torn that night. So the Sugar Meals are also playing that night at Ironwood Social, and that's a benefit for Corning Heritage Center. It's a bluegrass. I guess they're all doctors coming in, and they're on their way to another event, so they're stopping in and doing this as a benefit for Corning. So Friday night, you've got your pick between, you know, Heart and the Heartless and the Sugar Mills, the Bluegrass. So lots of things you can kind of hop around to there, you know, Friday night. And also Friday, Chandelier Barn will be kicking off, doing their first day. And they'll be up at the 4-H Fairgrounds there at the park, at Eastside Park. And she's got live music coming as well. Food trucks, all the things, the makers.
1: Yeah. That thing is huge.
2: Huge.
1: It, this is cool because they moved it. Last year was the first year they moved it out to the 4-H grounds at the new 4-H center. More room and better availability
2: for
1: parking.
2: Yeah, and it's all under roof, you know, for the most part, other than the food trucks and stuff. So now if it does rain, you don't have people out, you know, in the rain and stuff. So
1: and vendors
2: awesome.
1: From all over coming Everywhere. In for that. They do every year.
2: They do.
1: And then there is the shuttle bus, which is so cool
2: yes.
1: because it'll bus you from downtown out to the Chandelier Barn Market back and forth so you can shop our historic downtown too.
2: Yes. So the downtown businesses are getting excited. So they'll be hopping down there as well. I think we had near 3,000 downtown last year from it.
1: That's so cool.
2: Yeah.
1: And then if you're in the northern part of the county on the Oden-Candleberg Road, the Shiloh Vendor Fest is going that weekend as well. That is such
2: awesome.
1: Over 40 vendors there. Again, just unique finds, unique items. It is truly, they've got some great food served at that all weekend. That's
2: going
1: to be
2: every corner good. Of the county has something going on because continuing down onto the southern part of the county, Corning has their Heritage Fest going on. So they've got bagpipes coming in. They've got a Laughing Jack band. Veterans are going to raise the flag. They're going to have a little ceremony that morning, kind of their America's 250 nod there. So they'll be. I've actually got family coming in from Illinois to be here for that one. So, and go to Chandelier Barn and everything. So the farmers market's kicking off that Saturday. They will be out there at the Commons.
1: It's then, full, too. I think they're full for
2: it's
1: vendors.
2: It's full up for vendors. And then the America's 250 mural, he'll be painting in the window at the museum those 2 days as well. So lots of things to see and do.
1: Man, and then you go to West Boggs for the Fishing Derby and the car show.
2: Fishing Derby and car show out at West Boggs. And always a great time, great view out there. Lake was beautiful. I was out there the other day. And shooting some footage and stuff, and it's shaping up to be a great summer.
1: It really is. Well, America's 250 is kind of a year-long celebration. So many events, all of our festivals and events are kind of catering to that.
2: Mm-hmm.
1: And one of the events is the 255K walk run. That'll be around the Daviess County Courthouse, right?
2: Yeah, so it starts at the courthouse, ends at the courthouse. Courthouse will be open for tours. We've got a couple people that will be hosting that for us. And then swag bags full of America's 250 stuff. DCH is sponsoring that and partnering with us. Brandy with Discover Downtown is actually kicking off a historic landmark tour. So as you go through the run, you'll be able to, like, if you're walking it, you're not like really doing it die hard. You can kind of do that at the same time, or you could, you know, hang around and do it later. But she's working on a historic landmark tour. It's a landmark and legacy. So there'll be a QR code, during America's 250th, and that'll be, you know, out there on their website to do anytime, you know, anytime you want to.
1: And there's so many historic buildings to check out.
2: There is. There's a lot of neat stories behind them, a lot of things you don't know. She's working on some other stuff we'll talk about a little bit later when we get into the fall. But I'm working on a cemetery walk with the museum right now. We're trying to put together a QR code, kind of just bring attention to some of the notable people that helped found Washington and some neat historic characters from the past, will you say?
1: Yes.
2: To, you know, kind of pay attention to. And that'll be on our website and the museums as well. So,
1: and along with the 250 celebration, the program 1776, the Veal Creek Players are putting that on. It's going to be great.
2: She's like, that's the pinnacle of the celebration, I think, up until, you know, the 4th of July itself. Yeah, big shout out to Joyce and Julie out there at Veal Creek and all the cast members. They're all devoting a lot of time and energy. You know, doing rehearsals three nights a week, getting ready for this. It's going to be full costume, the wigs, the outfits, three-corner hats, all of it. And it is a musical, so it'll be entertaining. But they're putting a lot of heart and soul into it. And, you know, it's a big patriotic moment to be at.
1: June 26th, 27th, and 28th will be the production of 1776. That same weekend, if you are a pickleball player, well, hit up the new pickleball courts in Washington for a big tournament all weekend.
2: Yes, so DCH again with the tribute to Dr. Lujano and their pickleball tournament out there. We're helping sponsor that as well with them. Very fun. I was out there last year. It's a lot of good energy, a lot of good, you know, if you've never done it, it's a great exercise. But very fun. We have a lot of people out there, you know, in the evenings and stuff playing pickleball every night. It's kind of been a big thing. They've got one up in Odin as well. At the Lions Club, they've kind of helped develop some of that, and at the park. So it's taken off.
1: Pickleball is one of the fastest growing sports in the country.
2: It is.
1: And we've got the courts everywhere. Make sure to sign up for the DCH Pickleball Tournament June 26th, 27th, 28th at the Pickleball Courts. You can go to the DCH Facebook page or website for more information. That takes us into July 4th weekend, where but pretty much everywhere you turn again in the county, there's something going on.
2: Yeah, yeah. Mentioning too, Dwayne, the Red, White, and Bloom Garden Walk. So for those of you that like the garden stuff, Linda Cornelius just kind of gave us an update the other day, and she's got five homes that are going to be featured, and I'm getting ready to put that together when she gets me addresses and everything. So you can just kind of do it as you want to throughout that day on June 28th, and you can start at whichever address you want to and kind of roam around, and the homeowners will be there to host you and kind of like open houses, I guess, and go see some really pretty gardens, and they're going to be themed for America's 250. And yeah, West Boggs and Eastside Park are gearing up for their 4th of July celebrations to be bigger than ever. And got some really cool things going on out there. So
1: again, with the 250 celebration, it's going to be even bigger and better for the 4th of July festivities. So West Boggs has their fireworks July 3rd. The parks will be on, of course, July 4th. Mm-hmm. So be sure to check those out. Into July, the Farmers Market Food Truck Tuesdays continue. Mm-hmm. We've got a luau party out at West Boggs in July.
2: Yeah, always fun. He's really getting a lot of things going out there. They sent me their list at the beginning of the year, and I was like, wow, like there's a lot. So keep an eye on West Boggs. There's always something going on out there. Every weekend he's been doing movie nights on like the inflatable, you know, screen and everything for the kids. Art and paint parties. They've got, you know, live music several times. The luau is always fun. People drive their golf carts up, or, you know, if you don't have a golf cart, you can bring your lawn chairs and whatever, and have a good time. The environment out there is just so pretty, you know, and very calming. So
1: the oldest continuous festival in the state happens in Odin, Indiana, and it's still going strong thanks to the Odin Lions Club, the Old Settlers Days.
2: Yes, I believe they're on 140 144 years, somewhere in there. Dave and I were just talking the other day, and they're gearing up for that. And we have been giving, so keep your eye out, we've been giving swag to everybody for their events and stuff. So when you attend some of these events, you'll see little cups that have America's 250 logo, water bottles, little buffalo wood nickels and things like that. So the Visitors Bureau paid for all those, and we're helping them, you know, get them out there to everybody. So grab you some swag when you go to these events. So
1: anything to do with the 250 celebration, you can always start at the Davies County Museum as well.
2: Yes.
1: The museum has so many things. I mean, this is their time to shine.
2: It is. And I have to stay away from the museum during the week a lot because I get kind of, you know, going in on a project, and I could just stay there for days and just dig through some of the stuff. It's so cool.
1: Well, a new event coming in August. You've been working hard on this. We're going to have hot air balloons.
2: Yes.
1: And
2: yes.
1: Possible rides. Is that right?
2: Well, yeah.
1: Maybe, hopefully.
2: Everybody thinks I'm getting up in a hot air balloon, so we'll see. We'll see. Yeah, there is some, I think they're, you know, they tether some of them, and you can go up in them and things like that. So it's not a full ride, but for certain sponsors and things, they can arrange some things. So, but yeah, Nathan, he's been working real hard out there. It's a pretty big event. A lot of money and volunteers and propane and, you know, things of that nature to gather. And we're really excited about it. The photography is going to be amazing. So anybody that likes to do photography, I would get out there because this is going to be something to see. They do a light up and glow at the evening time. And when you light those things up, they're just gorgeous. So by day, they'll be, you know, taking off and lifting off, and then they'll do it again on the second day. So, you know, if you don't catch the first day, make sure and get out there the second day.
1: August 28th and 29th, the Kiwanis Hot Air Balloons will be at West Box Park. That's new and exciting, and I know a lot of work has gone into pulling that off, but what a great new thing out there at West Box, and a perfect place to have it, right?
2: It is. It is. It'll be really pretty over the, yeah, over the greenery and the lake. So, yeah, and Hoosier Truck Rally, this is, I think, his second or third year up there at Elnora. He's getting excited about that. He's got great promo videos out there. It's all Chevy trucks, nothing but Chevy trucks. So it's a really cool event up there at Elnora.
1: And that's August 15th.
2: August 15th, yes. And then, you know, the museum's doing some keynote things there as well, doing some talks at the museum. So if you're into history, always a good thing to do and, you know, jump into the talks up there at the museum, go and learn things. It's so cool to hear some of this history that you're like, oh, that's why that's that way.
1: Yeah, they've got some great speakers.
2: Great speakers.
1: Well, yeah. We're talking to Debbie Goodwin on tourism, getting you through the summer here in Davies County, something every direction. Every weekend, you can pretty much count on that. If you love live music, we talked about the first Fridays. That's going to be at the Commons, first Friday of every month. Enjoy live music there. Bring your lawn chairs. That's free. We talked about Old Settlers Days. They'll have live music for those 3 days at the
2: yes.
1: Odin Park. We want to talk about the community concert series starting on
2: yes.
1: May 30th. Dolly.
2: Dolly is coming. Everybody's getting excited. I've heard, so much chatter about it. The RSVP ladies that come and volunteer are just, they're ready. They're excited for it.
1: She's so cool.
2: She is.
1: She's Nashville's Dolly. It's not Dolly Parton herself, but it's the next best thing. This Natasha Neely has performed as Dolly, and not only in Dolly's theme parks, but just throughout Nashville, and she's bringing the show to Washington, Indiana, May 30th. And then on August 8th is the third show in the series, and it's a flashback to the 70s.
2: The 60s show I really liked because it was like a historical tour.
1: Flower power.
2: Time. It was, yeah. It was amazing. Like, they had all these photographs from history, you know, so it was the historical nod with all the best songs ever, you know, so it was a really enjoyable night. You know, and I think people need to think about, like, oh, well, I don't like that certain genre of music. Well, it doesn't matter. Like, it's a great time. I listen to everything, so it doesn't matter what you put in front of me. I'm going to show up and listen to it. But I think people would be really surprised when they see it and hear it all put together and packaged the way they package it, that it's an experience.
1: Yeah,
2: it really is.
1: The 70s show is coming. It's basically 70s arena rock live in the Washington High School Auditorium. That's Saturday, August 8th. And we're continuing with live music here. The Turkey Trot Festival this year features two big names, John Foster from American Idol on Friday, September 11th. And then on September 12th, we have Lone Star. Who didn't have that song as their first dance for their wedding? Amazed by Lone Star. It was everybody's first dance, right?
2: I don't think so.
1: Nationally known artist coming to the Montgomery Turkey Trot Festival. Yes. That's always a big tradition, September 10, 11, 12, and 13. We've got a jam-packed weekend planned for
2: the festival.
1: See,
2: Sam Hahn's coming too, right?
1: Yep, Sam Hahn in the Beer Garden on Friday night, and then Gunshine will be the tribute, or not the tribute, the live band on Saturday night, September 12th. So save those dates. We've also got the Antique Show, White River Valley Antique Show, coming that same weekend.
2: Yes.
1: And man, does that draw thousands and thousands.
2: 1,000 vendors. There's like between the steam machines and all the old, you know, old world pioneer kind of, you know, displays that they do. You can roam through the old schoolhouse and the old log homes and things that are there. Oh, the food is amazing. It's absolutely to go for the food, if nothing else.
1: Yes, definitely.
2: All the vendors, you can flea market shop, you can antique shop, you know, all of that great stuff. Always a great time.
1: September 19th to 20th is Carfest and Cruisin'. We've got a Led Zeppelin tribute band coming then.
2: Sweet.
1: Unbelievable. Great entertainment. So, I mean, there's live music all summer long around this area for sure. And we got to have you back to talk yeah. you know, the rest of the year. We're just barely into a September. We didn't even scratch the surface. September is such a huge month.
2: The cool thing, the 20th Century Chevy kicks off that car show that weekend. We've got the Hoosier Truck Rally in August. So you've got actually three car shows in Daviess County this year. The Wings and Wheels out there at the airport. I don't think it's gotten a lot of PR in the past, and I've been kind of trying to get some attention to them, but they have planes fly in. So if you like to see planes and cars, you can go out there and check that out. That's a really neat event as well. They'll have food trucks and stuff as well.
1: September 26th, yeah. That last weekend in September. Yeah. Look, folks, there's something for everyone. Tell your friends, tell your family, tell your neighbors, and be sure to bookmark the website, visit daviescounty.com.
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2: 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I mean, it's a great partnership, and you know, we're seeing a lot of good feedback from it.
1: 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Again, just strap in the seatbelt and enjoy the ride, and enjoy all the summer fun coming up here in Daviess County. We're going to be at most, if not all, the events we mentioned because we love it as much as you do.
2: We do,
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1: And maybe call home.
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1: That's what I've done my whole life. Debbie Goodwin, always great catching up with you. You're doing a fantastic job. You're staying busy. I know you're staying busy in the tourism department, and we appreciate all you do for us.
2: Thank you.
1: 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I'm Dwayne Shaik, inviting you to tune in each weekend. 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Here's your forecast from the ABK Flooring Weather Center. Scattered showers and thunderstorms are possible today. High temperatures around 77. Mostly cloudy for tonight as lows drop to 60. Memorial Day looks good now. Partly sunny. Highs will reach around 80. And Tuesday, rain and thunderstorms will move back in with highs on Tuesday at 81.
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Don't tell on me. That's Jason Aldean. I'm Jay Michaels. Another hour of feel-good country variety on this long holiday weekend. Thanks for stopping by and keeping me company on this Sunday morning.

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0: Baked beans, an American staple this summer, right? Well, Bush's Baked Beans coming out with some new summer flavors. 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So the dill pickle, and I don't want dill pickle flavored beans. The apple pie one, if any of these I would try, it would be that one, mostly because it's got a lot of brown sugar and cinnamon and nutmeg spice in it. The red pop, the rocket pop beans sound horrible. So this is a take on the red, white, and blue popsicles that are, you know, a big deal in the summer. So it's the baked beans stewed in a cherry, lime, and blue raspberry flavored sauce. Like who comes up with these, though?
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1: Here's your forecast from the ABK Flooring Weather Center. Scattered showers and thunderstorms are possible today. High temperatures around 77. Mostly cloudy for tonight as lows drop to 60. Memorial Day looks good now. Partly sunny, highs will reach around 80. And Tuesday, rain and thunderstorms will move back in with highs on Tuesday at 81.
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0: I Can't Love You Anymore. It's new music from Ella Langley and Morgan Wallen. 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
4: Here's your forecast from the ABK Flooring Weather Center. Scattered showers and thunderstorms are possible today. High temperatures around 77. Mostly cloudy for tonight as lows drop to 60. Memorial Day looks good now. Partly sunny, highs will reach around 80. And Tuesday, rain and thunderstorms will move back in with highs on Tuesday at 81.
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2: Breaking news this hour from townhall.com. I'm Michael Harrington. President Trump is safe and sound after a man opened fire near a White House security checkpoint last night and was shot dead by the Secret Service. Bystander was also shot. Mr. Trump was in the White House, but the Secret Service says he was not affected. The president says a deal with Iran, including the opening of the Strait of Hormuz, has been largely negotiated. The deal is described as a memorandum of understanding. Congressional candidate Chris Stegall tells correspondent Willie Nelson what he would like to see President Trump double down on and highlights the importance of the SAVE Act.
3: I think that President Trump insisting that we have voter integrity, if you don't have that, Willie, what else is there? If you don't protect the sanctity of the vote, what have you? So you can't have rigged votes. You can't have illegal people voting. That's a system that we do have right now and is being rewarded. The SAVE Act is critically important. These institutionalists in Washington that say, well, the filibuster and we can't. If you don't protect our elections, then what have you?
2: Stegall, a former Salem radio talk show host, is running for Missouri's 6th Congressional District. House Speaker Mike Johnson says Democrats are clearly lurching to the left these days.
4: There's an effect happening around the country, and you've heard me summarize it this way. The best way to describe it in short summary is that there are many Mamdanis popping up all around the country running for Congress as Marxist, openly as socialist Marxist. It's a race to the far, far, far left. And as we say all the time, this is not our father's Democratic Party. This group has been taken over. I mean, the Democratic Party's been totally taken over by the far left.
2: Speaker Johnson says voters will have a clear choice during the midterm elections. Secretary of State Marco Rubio has arrived in India ahead of a meeting this week with his counterparts from India, Australia, and Japan, members of the Indo-Pacific Strategic Alliance known as the Quad. The visit comes as Washington is trying to stabilize relations. More on these stories at townhall.com.
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1: Here's your forecast from the ABK Flooring Weather Center. Scattered showers and thunderstorms are possible today. High temperatures around 77. Mostly cloudy for tonight as lows drop to 60. Memorial Day looks good now. Partly sunny. Highs will reach around 80. And Tuesday, rain and thunderstorms will move back in with highs on Tuesday at 81.
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0: He's turning that truck away from a romance that went south. It's Jordan Davis, who is heading to St. Louis, Missouri for his next show. It's going to be at Busch Stadium and going to be happening next weekend. Thank you for having us along over the holiday weekend. We got some Jason Aldean and Justin Moore coming up here in just a bit for you.
1: Okay, class, let's begin.
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7: Here's your forecast from the ABK Flooring Weather Center. Scattered showers and thunderstorms are possible today. High temperatures around 77. Mostly cloudy for tonight as lows drop to 60. Memorial Day looks good now. Partly sunny. Highs will reach around 80. And Tuesday, rain and thunderstorms will move back in with highs on Tuesday at 81.
8: 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We are the General.

0: He's a guy that's really exploded onto the country music scene over the last couple of years with South of Sanity. It's Zach Top, who earlier this year won a Grammy Award. Coming up next month, he'll be performing at the CMA Fest in Nashville. And then he's got quite an extensive tour planned for the remainder of the summer. Kenny Chesney coming up. Also some Dierks Bentley in just a bit for you right here.
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2: 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Here's your forecast from the ABK Flooring Weather Center. Scattered showers and thunderstorms are possible today. High temperatures around 77. Mostly cloudy for tonight as lows drop to 60. Memorial Day looks good now. Partly sunny. Highs will reach around 80. And Tuesday, rain and thunderstorms will move back in with highs on Tuesday at 81.
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0: It's Alexandra Kay and Cold Turkey from her album Second Wind. It's Straight for the Heart. Today is the 24th of May, Billy Gilman's birthday. He turns 38 at the age of 11. He became the youngest person ever to score a top 20 country hit. Today is also the birthday of Will Sasso, John C. Reilly, Caden Boyd, and Roseanne Cash. Today she turns 71.
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0: time zone am I on? What country am I in?
1: It doesn't matter. It's 5 o'clock somewhere.
0: It's always on 5 in Margaritaville, come to think of it.
1: Yeah, I heard that.
0: You've been there, haven't you?
1: Yes, sir.
0: I've seen your boat there.
1: I've been to Margaritaville a few times.
0: All right. Well, that's good.
1: Stumble my way back.
0: Okay. Well, we just want to make sure you can keep it between the navigational beacons.
1: Between the buoys. I got it.
0: All right. Well, it's 5 o'clock. Let's go somewhere.
1: I'm ready. Crank it up.
0: Let's get out of here.
1: I'm gone.

He was named Male Vocalist of the Year and Entertainer of the Year days ago at the Academy of Country Music Awards. It's Cody Johnson with his latest The Fall. We got Chris Stapleton coming up, Chris Jansen. You'll also be hearing from Megan Maroney in just a bit as well. Right now, Scotty McCreary.

0: It's Chris Jansen's Me and a Beer, along with Blake Shelton, Luke Bryan, and Post Malone. All will be performing next month at the Carolina Country Music Fest. That's happening in Myrtle Beach, South Carolina, on the 4th through the 7th of June. We got Megan Maroney coming up and some low cash in just a bit, too.
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7: Here's your forecast from the ABK Flooring Weather Center. Scattered showers and thunderstorms are possible today, high temperatures around 77. Mostly cloudy for tonight as lows drop to 60. Memorial Day looks good now, partly sunny, highs will reach around 80. And Tuesday, rain and thunderstorms will move back in with highs on Tuesday at 81.
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0: 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Yeah, it's kind of a big deal. You see what I did there?
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7: Here's your forecast from the ABK Flooring Weather Center. Scattered showers and thunderstorms are possible today. High temperatures around 77. Mostly cloudy for tonight as lows drop to 60. Memorial Day looks good now. Partly sunny, highs will reach around 80. And Tuesday, rain and thunderstorms will move back in with highs on Tuesday at 81.
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0: along with Luke Bryan, it's George Burge, and Ride, Ride, Ride. George wrapped up his headlining tour earlier this year. He'll soon be joining Darius Rucker on tour this summer, the first show of which will be at the Toledo Zoo Amphitheater on the 4th of June. Coming up in just a bit, Tucker Wetmore for you.
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2: Breaking news this hour from townhall.com. I'm Michael Harrington. The investigation continues into a man who opened fire near a White House security checkpoint last night and was shot dead by the Secret Service. President Trump was in the building. He is fine. It happened near 17th Street and Pennsylvania Avenue. The president says a deal with Iran, including the opening of the Strait of Hormuz, has been largely negotiated. Iran says it's a starting point. A shakeup inside the GOP, where loyalty to President Trump is playing an increasingly decisive role.
3: A wave of primary defeats is hitting incumbent Republicans, seen out of step with the party's conservative base. Several Indiana state senators, along with Louisiana Senator Bill Cassidy and Kentucky Congressman Thomas Massie, have all lost or faced serious challenges. President Trump's endorsements are proving pivotal, signaling a shift toward a more aligned GOP establishment. Meanwhile, Texas Senator John Cornyn is locked in a tough runoff against Attorney General Ken Paxton, with Mr. Trump backing Paxton. Willie Nelson reporting.
2: A new income tracker is highlighting a sharp contrast in wage trends between the last two administrations.
4: Data from the Unleash Prosperity Committee shows incomes rising significantly faster during the first 16 months of President Trump's second term compared to notable declines under former President Biden. Analysts say recent pressures tied to the Iran conflict and higher oil prices have weighed on real wages, but there is optimism ahead. If oil drops back below $80 a barrel, experts expect incomes and overall affordability to rebound. Ken Lorman reporting.
2: A proposed $725 billion settlement over claims that Roundup weed killer causes cancer now faces potential delays. An attorney is pushing it into federal court. More on these stories at townhall.com.
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1: Here's your forecast from the ABK Flooring Weather Center for the rest of today. Scattered showers and thunderstorms, temperatures around 77. Cloudy skies tonight with a low of 60. Partly sunny on Memorial Day Monday, highs tomorrow will reach 80. And rain and thunderstorms will settle back in on Tuesday, highs Tuesday at 81 degrees.
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She is looking so good, but she's looking so good with somebody else. It's Josh Ross and Hate How You Look. We got Josh Turner and Dustin Lynch, Justin Moore, all coming up this hour. Along with Thomas Rhett, it's Jordan Davis. This ain't a bad life. Do you

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1: Oh, yeah.
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0: Honk. It's Easy to Love from a guy who admits he's not so easy to love, Dustin Lynch. I guess his fans do love him enough to help him extend his residency in Vegas. He just recently made that announcement. Coming up in just a bit, some Ella Langley and also Justin Moore.
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6: 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Here's your forecast from the ABK Flooring Weather Center for the rest of today. Scattered showers and thunderstorms. Temperatures around 77. Cloudy skies tonight with a low of 60. Partly sunny on Memorial Day Monday. Highs tomorrow will reach 80. And rain and thunderstorms will settle back in on Tuesday. Highs Tuesday at 81 degrees.
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1: If you have a can of WD-40 in your garage, you're on the right channel. We are the General, and we need to get a replacement can for our truck.

0: It's MacArthur from Hardy, Eric Church, Morgan Wallen, and Tim McGraw, who continues on quite a comeback since his injuries, surgeries, and physical therapy over the last few years, as he was announced as an inductee into the Country Music Hall of Fame back in March, and later this summer on quite the extensive concert tour. Some Chris Young and Kane Brown and Sam Hunt coming up next.
1: 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The next show in the Washington Community Concert Series will be Saturday, May 30th, a tribute to the music of Dolly Parton. Natasha Neely from Nashville performs the Dolly Tribute Show live at the Washington High School Auditorium beginning at 7:30. 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The Friday night Grub Grooves and Brews concerts return on Main Street at the Commons on Friday, June 5th. 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White River Valley Bluegrass Camp and Jam and Rodeo is set at the White River Valley Grounds in Elnora from June 4th through the 6th. Come on out for a great weekend of picking and grinning. All your favorite bluegrass tunes, bring your guitar and join in. 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Go to the White River Valley Antique Association Facebook page for more details. 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West Boggs Park will host their Kids Fishing Derby and Car Show at West Boggs on Saturday, June 6th, beginning at 10 a.m. Bring the kiddos out for a fun day and check out some classic rides at the Kids Fishing Derby and Car Show Saturday, June 6th at West Boggs Park. The Shiloh Vendor Fest is coming June 5th and 6th at the Shiloh Place on the Oden-Kennelberg Road. 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The Chandelier Barn Market returns on June 5th and 6th for two big days out at the 4-H grounds at the new 4-H Center at Eastside Park in Washington. Lots to see and unique one-of-a-kind vendors from all over the Midwest. There will be a shuttle bus driving from the grounds to downtown Washington to shop on Main Street. Lots of food and entertainment as well. It's the Chandelier Barn Markets June 5th and June 6th at the 4-H grounds at Eastside Park in Washington. The Downtown Washington Farmers Market kicks off on Saturday, June 6th at the Commons on Main Street in downtown Washington from 9 a.m. to 1 p.m. The market is full with a wide variety of vendors offering all kinds of homemade wares, produce, and one-of-a-kind items. Make sure you attend the first market on Saturday, June 6th and every Saturday throughout the month of June at the Commons on Main Street in downtown Washington. 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
1: Here's your forecast from the ABK Flooring Weather Center for the rest of today. Scattered showers and thunderstorms. Temperatures around 77. Cloudy skies tonight with a low of 60. Partly sunny on Memorial Day Monday. Highs tomorrow will reach 80. And rain and thunderstorms will settle back in on Tuesday. Highs Tuesday at 81 degrees.
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0: It's Jason Aldean's Don't Tell on Me, recently releasing his 12th album, Songs About Us. And later this summer, he'll be on his Songs About Us tour. It kicks off in Bangor, Maine in July. We got some Zach Brown coming up next for you right here.
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It's Luke Combs shaking the dust off with Back in the Saddle, his number one hit from the album The Way I Am. Great country on the way this hour, including Parker McCollum.

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1: 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The

0: After splitting a pair of games yesterday, the Reds and Cardinals play the rubber match of their three-game series today here at Great American Ballpark. And this is the Cincinnati Reds pregame show. I'm Dave Armbruster. It's Sunday, and that means it's time for Jim Day's weekly conversation with Reds President of Baseball Operations, Nick Kroll.
1: Nick, we're at the part of the season where sometimes the transactions are many of them. You made a couple yesterday.
2: Yeah, you know, we our bullpen struggled over the last couple of weeks, and it's been a tough month for that group. But you know, we've walked guys, we haven't thrown quality strikes, and so you know, we need to obviously make some moves yesterday. It was great to see Caleb Ferguson get off his rehab and come back. Hopefully Connor Phillips can go down and get straightened out. And then, Franco had to pitch yesterday and you know, we brought Zach Maxwell back. So we're trying to work through the guys we got. And, we need to do a better job throwing quality strikes.
1: Beginning of the season, this bullpen was outstanding, and it seemed like overnight, like just flip a switch and all of a sudden not having success. Can we see like a revolving door of AAA? Do you go out and try to seek help? All of the above? How do you seek answers?
2: Well, I think we're looking at everything right now. So, I mean, first off, you know, when your closer goes down, everybody has to slot in that spot, and they're not used to pitching in that spot. Now they're pitching out a role, and you know, our starters haven't done a great job going deep into games. And I think that's something that we do feel that that's something that, that will happen. You know, we've got, Lodolo's trying to work himself back from an injury that, you know, this is kind of like you're trying to ease him through it and hopefully get through his, spring training. You've got Abbott, who had some delivery issues early, and he's starting to correct those and work back. You know, Paddock's thrown strikes, you know, but if we can start getting guys deeper into games, Chase has done a great job all season, but hopefully Hunter will get back, Lauder will get back. So, you know, it's hopefully you can get them starters back and you can see those guys, you know, being able to keep us in games, and then that'll help settle the bullpen down a little bit.
1: On the bright side, Blake Dunn has certainly been that. And I know that AAA is a little harder to judge nowadays because guys go down there and mash and then they come up here and it doesn't translate. This time for Dunn, it seems like it is. And I know it's a shorter sample size, but you got to be pleased with what you're seeing from him.
2: Yeah, Blake struggled the first half of 25. And if you look at his numbers from the second half of last year, I think he hit 340, 345, somewhere in there, and took good at bats. He started to take more consistent at bats, and that's something where, you know, we saw it in spring training. We sent him down, but we have tried to get him going, and he really started taking consistent at bats in AAA. He can play good defense. You saw the play he made last night. He can really run and play solid defense out there. So, you know, it's something that it's been a work in progress. And I think we look at people in their development, and you know, we want that to be a linear line. But at the end of the day, it's everybody's on their own development path, and he is as well. And so, hopefully, he can take one of those outfield spots and run with it.
1: Nick, thank you.
2: Thanks, Jim.
0: We are getting you ready for the Reds and Cardinals, and this is the Reds Radio Network.
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0: Reds and Cardinals on this Sunday afternoon in downtown Cincinnati. You're listening to the Cincinnati Reds pregame show. I'm Dave Armbruster. Time for Fox 19 Now's Red Hot Take. Here's Joe Daneman.
8: Okay, turn your speakers down because I might yell it. Andrew Abbott is so back. You know, I don't like to bog this segment down with numbers, but two earned runs, his last four starts. The Reds are 6-1 in his last seven starts. The numbers are undeniable. But what's the story behind the numbers? You know that scene from A Few Good Men when Kevin Bacon says, he'll astound you with stories of rituals and dazzle you with official sounding terms like Code Red. I could astound you with stories of arm slot and body posture and dazzle you with official sounding terms like biomechanics. That stuff matters. It's all stuff Andrew Abbott did, but confidence is Abbott's superpower. That's not me saying that. That's Reds pitching coach Derek Johnson. Did you know that Abbott wore a pitch comm last game and even called a few of his own pitches? That's confidence. And that confidence is why Andrew Abbott, yes, is so back. I'm Joe Daneman, and you can watch Cincinnati Sports Show Sundays at 11:30 on Fox 19 Now.
0: If you missed it, the Reds welcomed a couple of pitchers to the team between games yesterday. Right-hander Zach Maxwell was recalled from Triple-A Louisville, and lefty Caleb Ferguson was activated from the IL. The Reds signed Ferguson to a one-year deal in December, but he's been out all season with an oblique strain. He was 0-2 with a 12.91 ERA and 8 rehab appearances with Chattanooga and Louisville. And this Welcome Back report is brought to you by Elk & Elk, serious lawyers for serious injuries, and an official partner of the Cincinnati Reds. Call 1-800-ELK-OHIO. 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

Cincinnati Reds pregame show continues now as we get you ready for the Reds and St. Louis Cardinals. I'm Dave Armbruster. Blake Dunn is batting .351 since being called up from AAA on May 3rd. Last night in Game 2 of the doubleheader, he saved the run with an unbelievable catch in the top of the 11th inning and then in

0: Really focusing on what it takes to be present in the box each pitch, and then allowing yourself to take what happened in that bat, good or bad, learn from it, go to the outfield, make a play in the outfield, be pitch to pitch out there, come back into the dugout, get ready for the next AB.
1: 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Tommy sits down with Reds manager Terry Francona next. 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

0: 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The annual Travis Burkhardt Foundation Day at the Ballpark is coming Friday, May 29th at Busch Stadium in St. Louis when the Cardinals square off with the Chicago Cubbies. 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
3: Welcome back to the Reds pregame show. Time for a daily chat with Reds manager Terry Francona. Tito, after the first game, that second game had to be so rewarding for you and this group to battle the way you did and come away with a hard-fought victory and an intense game, too.
4: So after the game's over and you win, yeah, it felt great. But that was an agonizing, I don't know, 3.5 hours, whatever it was, because there was a lot going on, a lot of frustration. But to see the guys jumping on each other and hearing the music, after that made the whole day worthwhile.
3: Let's start with the frustration, then we can talk about some of the celebration. Tony Santillan has been so good for this team. He had such a great year last year and just hasn't been that same guy yet this year. When you look at trying to figure out how to make things work there, do you feel like he could still turn into a really valuable pitcher, even though his velocity's down a little bit? Are there some tweaks he can make to still be effective?
4: You know, talking to DJ this past week, I think he felt really good about the tweaks he had made in Cleveland and in Philly. We desperately need Tony. I think when fans or whoever's don't pitch him in the ninth. Well, if you don't pitch him in the ninth, and it's a struggle, if you pitch in the seventh or eighth, it's the same thing. So we got to get him figured out because we need him so bad. And running from him is not going to ultimately get us where we got to go.
3: Let's talk about sometimes the psychology of the ninth inning. The hitters want to have success just as much as the pitchers may build up that inning. Can you sometimes use the ninth inning against a hitter, especially when you might be a pitcher that's struggling a little bit? I don't know if that makes sense, what I'm trying to ask there. But
4: well, I thought you were going to go a different way, because I think sometimes some guys can pitch in the seventh or eighth, but not the ninth. I don't feel that way with Tony. Tony doesn't shy away from competing, and the moment's never too big for him. He's just making some mistakes. Like, to start out with Fermin, he threw a fastball right by him 0-1. Then he threw one right down the middle, 0-2, and it got whacked for a homer. He's just not been consistent.
3: We continue our pregame conversation with Reds manager Terry Francona in a moment on the Reds Radio Network.

0: Theo Blake done. We talked about him before game two yesterday. We'll talk about him again because he did some really good things in that game. The catch late, and then he bangs that ball up the middle to drive home the winning run. When you look at Blake Dunn and you watch him on a daily basis, are there new things as you kind of get to know him a little bit as a player almost daily that impress you?
1: What I'm really happy about, you know, he made the club out of spring training last year and got put in a tough role for a kid, and it didn't go very well, and we had to send him back to AAA, and he even kind of took some time in AAA to get going. But once he got going, he finished up and ended up having a pretty good year. So he starts in AAA, does okay, comes here, and he just looks like he knows he belongs a little more. Keep telling the guy, just play the game. And if you have, and when guys with really good tools, when you play the game right, they show through. And it did yesterday. He comes in and kind of willed himself to make that catch in right field, because that probably is a game saver in itself. Guy that's really tough on righties. He gets the bat on the ball because they're not going to double him up. I think that was their original thought when that ball, because it was right in the second base bag, but I don't think you're going to double him up.
0: Chase Petty was really good for his first five innings, then struggled in the sixth after the team opened up a little bit of a lead. What can he learn from that sixth inning?
1: Well, I think there's always learning experiences. In fact, we talked about it last night, and I said, hey, was your mentality the same? And he goes, I wanted it to be. He goes, but I knew I had to hold the lead. And I said, man, that's a tough way to pitch. I said, the way you were pitching the first five was pretty good. I said, just stay this, you know, I said, I know it's easier for me to say that, but I said, that's the way you got to attack.
0: It's the Rubber Match Reds and Cardinals, game three of this three-game set coming up shortly. It's got more of the pregame show next on the Reds Radio Network.
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5: Well, the rain is coming down here in downtown Cincinnati at Great American Ballpark. It's been a rainy weekend, especially on Friday. But today, the Reds and Cardinals wrap up their three-game series. But obviously, this game's not going to start on time because of the weather, with more on that. And then eventually, the play-by-play. Here's Tommy Thrall.
6: All right. Thanks a lot, Yid. Well, the weather continuing to not cooperate. We're hoping to have some sort of an update around 2:15, but as of right now, still nothing new to report along other than it is still raining here at Great American Ballpark. We're going to go ahead and give you the starting lineups. 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And we begin with Oliver Marmol's visiting St. Louis Cardinals. The Cardinals come in 29-22. They're two back in the Central, currently in second place, but they've lost three out of their last four now. Leading off, playing second base, J.J. Weatherholt. Ivan Herrera will hit second. He's the DH. Alec Burleson plays first base and hits third. Batting fourth, the right fielder Jordan Walker. Nolan Gorman's at third base, sitting fifth. Batting sixth, the shortstop Mason Wynn. Ryan Torres is in left field. He hits seventh. Hitting eighth and catching Pedro Páez, and Victor Scott, the second, is in center field hitting ninth, making his major league debut on the mound for the Cardinals, left-hander Bryson Motz. Once more for the Cardinals, it is Weatherholt, Herrera, Burleson, Walker, Gorman, Wynn, Torres, Páez, and Scott, Motz pitching. Now for Terry Francona's Reds, a couple games over, 527-25, 4.5 back in the division. The Reds have won three of their last four games. Now leading off is the right fielder, Blake Dunn. Ellie De La Cruz plays short, hits second. Batting third, the third baseman, Sal Stewart. Spencer Steers at first base, he hits fourth. Batting fifth, the designated hitter, Eugenio Suarez. Dane Myers will play center field and hit sixth. Batting seventh, the left fielder, J.J. Bleda. Tyler Stevenson will catch and hit eighth. And batting ninth, the second baseman, Matt McClain. Brady Singer starts on the mound for the Reds. Once more, it's Dunn, De La Cruz, Stewart, Steer, Suarez, Myers, Bleda, Stevenson, McClain, with Singer pitching. Your umpires today at home plate's the crew chief, Chris Conroy, Brendan Miller's at first, Ben Mace at second, John Tumpane, the third base umpire. We are in an Arc Encounter Reds rain delay here at Great American Ballpark. 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We'll take a look at the starting pitchers when we come back during this Arc Encounter. 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

0: Welcome back out to Great American Ballpark, where we weigh down an Ark Encounter Reds rain delay. Time to take a look at today's pitching matchup once we get this game underway. And Cowboy, looking at the weather, it does appear that there could be a window of opportunity to be able to get this game in. It's just a matter of how long are these teams going to be willing to wait, and we don't have the answer for that. Like I said, we should have an update a little bit later on, probably in about a half hour from now. The pitching matchup has right-hander Brady Singer going for the Reds. Left-hander Bryson Motz will make his Major League debut for the Cardinals today. Let's start with Brady Singer. He has just not been the same Brady Singer that we saw last year when he came over from the Royals. What does he need to do to kind of get back to that form where he was effectively eating up six and sometimes seven innings a game for the Reds?
1: Yeah, I think where Brady had his success last year was the ability to locate that two-seamer down around the knees, not above the knees, on the knees, and he was using both sides of the plate, and then he got some chases on the slider underneath the strike zone. I think for him now, the fastball is higher. It's up around mid-thigh, and I think that's where he's had some issues. As far as aggressiveness and going after hitters, make no mistake about it, this guy goes after him. I mean, he doesn't back off of anybody. And I think that in a sense, once you face some teams a multitude of times, especially in this division, they have a pretty good idea about what you're going to throw. And I think that you have to be even more so concentrating on location rather than just letting the ball use its movement. And he does have good movement on the fastball. I think what we saw him at his best last year, specifically at his best, was running the fastball under a left-hander's hands and running it back to the inside corner, and the very same pitch on that side of the plate to a right-handed hitter where the ball looked like it was outside and it would come back to the outside edge. And I just don't know that that's been there consistently for him so far here in 2026.
0: Meanwhile, on the other side, you've got a guy making his Major League debut. How do you think what do you think the Reds should look for against a guy like Bryson Motz making his debut today?
1: Well, I think you have to rely on some of your scouts and your scouting reports and your basically your pregame preparation to understand kind of what this guy has. I think that, number one, a guy making his Major League debut, more times than not, he's going to be wilder in a March hare because he's nervous. And I think you've got to make him get the ball over the plate. You look at his numbers in the minor leagues, 24 walks and 40 in the third inning so far this year, and that's at AAA. Mm-hmm. They don't have a second and a third deck down there. So I would say that he's got a little trouble getting that two-seamer on the plate. Obviously, he's got some good movement, or he wouldn't have a 2.90 ERA. So I think you've got to make him get that fastball on the plate. If you're going to come out and be overly aggressive, you may play right into his hand.
0: The Reds and Cardinals will wrap up this series, hopefully eventually today, but we are in an Ark Encounter Reds rain delay, which means we've got a Jim Day podcast queued up, ready to go for you on the other side of the break. When we have an update, we're ready to play baseball. We'll be back with you here. Great American Ballpark on the Reds Radio Network.
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0: Well, good morning, and don't we? I'm Bosch. It's Sunday, May 24th. Happy birthday if today's your birthday. You share with Priscilla Presley, who's 81, Patti LaBelle is 82, and John C. Reilly is 61. It's National Asparagus Day. Love it. National Caterers Appreciation Day. National Escargot Day. That's snails, right? No thanks for me.
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That's Luke Bryan, Country and She Knows It. I'm Bosch, hanging out with you today. They did this great topic on socials. Here it is. Everybody has at least one irrational fear. What's yours? Again, everyone has at least one irrational fear. What's yours? Here's some of the responses. Contact lenses, whispering, plastic wrap, cruise ships, marionettes, and William Shatner. What? William Shatner? Come on, man. Captain Kirk? The only people who should be afraid of Captain Kirk is the Klingons.

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Megan Maroney with Beautiful Things. I'm Bosch. And here's a guy who says, if music hadn't called, he was considering being an author. It's Shaboozy, a bar song, Tipsy.

0: 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This is why I openly don't talk about irregularity.
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2: What? 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

0: Ashley McBride, what if we don't? I'm Bosch hanging out with you today. Are you single and dating? Well, check this out. There's a new dating red flag making the rounds. It's called financial future faking. Financial future faking, basically, it's when someone talks up an amazing financial future, like great credit, big savings, solid plans, without actually having the receipts. According to the experts, this trend is especially common among Gen Z and millennials. Oh man, you know something? I'm so glad I've been married forever, not dating. Who knew that dating somebody nowadays would include giving someone your credit rating even before the first date? I mean, come on.
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drifting off to the evening news. She said, honey, what would you do if you'd have never met me? I just laughed, said, I don't know. 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

0: Top South of Sanity. I'm Bosch. It's Sunday, May 24th, and on this day in history in 1883, the Brooklyn Bridge opens. On this day in 1899, the first auto repair shop opens in Boston. And on this day in 1974, the Dean Martin Show last airs on NBC. He was the king of cool.
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0: Ella Langley and Morgan Wallen, I Can't Love You Anymore. I'm Bosch on your Sunday. So, you know, working through college may not be fun, but it could help students land a job when they graduate. Yeah. A new survey finds that working during college more than doubles a graduate's odds of getting a job. Students who work while in college are also almost twice as likely to have a job lined up before graduation. Yeah. You know, this is great news. So those kids can pay off their student loan faster. That's great. Like 20 years instead of 40 years.
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We are the General.

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0: George Burge and Luke Bryan, Ride, Ride, Ride. I'm Bosch, Corey Kent and Co. Wetzel are coming up next. Did you hear about this one? Some farmers want to start breeding uglier cows because of social media. A farmer says influencers keep flooding his land to take selfies, hug and film his fluffy Highland cows for TikTok and Instagram. Problem? The cows are stressed. The situations are dangerous, and the farmer could be liable if someone gets hurt, so his solution is to make the cows less camera ready. Oh man, so no more lip fillers, Botox, and tummy tucks for the cows. Bummer for the cows.
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4: Here's your forecast from the ABK Flooring Weather Center. For tonight, mostly cloudy skies and a low of 60 degrees. Then Memorial Day looks good. Tomorrow, partly sunny, highs around 80. Showers and thunderstorms settle back in Tuesday, temperatures at 81. And more rain with a thunderstorm in the mix Wednesday, highs midweek at 84 degrees.
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0: Alexandra K. Straight for the Heart. I'm Bosch. Ella Langley is coming up next. So a new survey finds that job satisfaction has fallen to a record low, especially when it comes to pay and feeling like there's room to get ahead. Now, normally people would just switch jobs for a raise, but that option is drying up. Hiring right now is way down, and fewer employers are bringing people on, which makes changing jobs much harder than it was a couple of years ago. See, all this negative talk. These people have to be more careful when choosing where they work in the first place, like before you get to work there. Like, they need to check to see if they have free beer and pizza Fridays before they take the gig. That's what I said.
1: 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Natasha Neely from Nashville performs the Dolly Tribute Show live at the Washington High School Auditorium beginning at 7:30. 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The Friday night Grub Grooves and Brews concerts return on Main Street at the Commons on Friday, June 5th. 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White River Valley Bluegrass Camp and Jam and Rodeo is set at the White River Valley Grounds in Elnora from June 4th through the 6th. Come on out for a great weekend of picking and grinning. All your favorite bluegrass tunes, bring your guitar and join in. 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Go to the White River Valley Antique Association Facebook page for more details. 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West Boggs Park will host their Kids Fishing Derby and Car Show at West Boggs on Saturday, June 6th, beginning at 10 a.m. Bring the kiddos out for a fun day and check out some classic rides at the Kids Fishing Derby and Car Show Saturday, June 6th at West Boggs Park. The Shiloh Vendor Fest is coming June 5th and 6th at the Shiloh Place on the Oden-Kennelberg Road. Over 40 unique vendors, one-of-a-kind items, and great finds you won't see anywhere else. 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The Chandelier Barn Market returns on June 5th and 6th for two big days out at the 4-H grounds at the new 4-H Center at Eastside Park in Washington. Lots to see and unique one-of-a-kind vendors from all over the Midwest. There will be a shuttle bus driving from the grounds to downtown Washington to shop on Main Street. Lots of food and entertainment as well. It's the Chandelier Barn Markets June 5th and June 6th at the 4-H grounds at Eastside Park in Washington. The Downtown Washington Farmers Market kicks off on Saturday, June 6th at the Commons on Main Street in downtown Washington from 9 a.m. to 1 p.m. The market is full with a wide variety of vendors offering all kinds of homemade wares, produce, and one-of-a-kind items.

0: 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Here's your forecast from the ABK Flooring Weather Center. For tonight, mostly cloudy skies and a low of 60 degrees. Then Memorial Day looks good. Tomorrow, partly sunny, highs around 80. Showers and thunderstorms settle back in Tuesday, temperatures at 81. And more rain with a thunderstorm in the mix Wednesday, highs midweek at 84 degrees.
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0: That's Hardy, Eric Church, Morgan Wallen, and Tim McGraw with MacArthur. I'm Bosch, hanging out with you on this Sunday. We love our pets, don't we? 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I mean, all this is for someone who will drink out of the toilet if you let them.
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Kane Brown with a new one. It's called Woman. His pre-show ritual is now saying a prayer, kind of a circle thing amongst his bandmates before they hit the stage. They used to take a shot. Now it's evolved to saying a prayer before they go out and perform live. Kane Brown with his latest, Rascal Flatts, the new song from Dan and Shay after Jason Aldean.

0: Dan and Shay. It's called Say So. If you need something to watch online, check out the music video for that song. Some powerful stuff there from Dan and Shay. Cody Johnson will bring us a song from his Leather album. Zach John King is a brand new artist with a new tune called Get to Drinkin'. And one of my all-time favorites from Jody Messina, Between Those Two. Hang on.
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8: Here's your forecast from the ABK Flooring Weather Center. For tonight, mostly cloudy skies and a low of 60 degrees. Then Memorial Day looks good. Tomorrow, partly sunny, highs around 80. Showers and thunderstorms settle back in Tuesday, temperatures at 81. And more rain with a thunderstorm in the mix Wednesday, highs midweek at 84 degrees.
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0: At the General, we still don't understand why we can't take our dog into a restaurant.
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0: Zach John King with Get to Drinkin'. These famous folks celebrating birthdays today, the 24th of May. Country stars Mike Reed, Roseanne Cash, and Little Billy Gilman. Bob Dylan is celebrating, so is Patti LaBelle, Priscilla Presley, Tommy Chong, Joey Logano, John C. Reilly, Alfred Molina was Doc Ock in a Spider-Man movie. Jake Sim is Belch Higgins from the It franchise. Caden Boyd played Little Timmy in the Dodgeball movie. Matt Stoney is a competitive eater, and he is the last to beat Joey Chestnut in a hot dog eating contest. And if it's your special day today, happy birthday. I hope all your birthday wishes come true.
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0: Here's your forecast from the ABK Flooring Weather Center. For tonight, mostly cloudy skies and a low of 60 degrees. Then Memorial Day looks good. Tomorrow, partly sunny, highs around 80. Showers and thunderstorms settle back in Tuesday, temperatures at 81. And more rain with a thunderstorm in the mix Wednesday, highs midweek at 84 degrees.
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0: She sings about beautiful things. Megan Maroney. Now, she was not at the ACM Awards last weekend due to the fact she was at a destination wedding. Her sorority sister and best friend in life got married. It was a destination wedding, and Megan Maroney was the maid of honor at that wedding. That's why she was not there.
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3: Town Hall, I'm Mary Rose. The man who opened fire outside the perimeter of the White House and fired at a Secret Service agent has been killed. A bystander was also shot and is in critical condition. Correspondent Laura Winters with the very latest.
4: Only for the two sides.
5: Terrifying moments as reporters and photographers who were working on the north lawn ducking for cover as loud, rapid-fire gunshots could be heard. President Trump was inside the White House working when a 21-year-old man opened fire on a Secret Service agent at a security checkpoint outside the perimeter at 17th Street and Pennsylvania Avenue. Secret Service agents opening fire and taking down the gunman. Laura Winters reporting.
3: The White House is reshuffling its political team ahead of the 2026 midterms. Correspondent Ken Lorman reports a key strategist is stepping into a major campaign role.
6: Deputy Chief of Staff James Blair is leaving his White House post to lead the GOP's midterm strategy, focusing on preserving Republican control of Congress. Blair plans an aggressive campaign targeting up to 35 competitive House races, backed by a $400 million war chest. The effort will lean heavily on anti-democratic messaging, redistricting fights, and exploiting Democratic Party divisions amid concerns over falling approval ratings and economic headwinds. Ken Lorman reported.
3: House Speaker Mike Johnson says voters will have a clear choice during the midterm elections.
7: Got men out of women's sports and little girls' locker rooms and into trans surgeries on minors. Do you want to keep that team, that party in charge of Washington? Or do you want to turn it over to the people that want to do the opposite of all those things I just described? It's a serious contrast. It's a serious, serious chasm, a widening chasm between the two parties that didn't exist here even 20, 30 years ago. But this is where we are.
3: More on these stories at townhall.com.
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9: Here's your forecast from the ABK Flooring Weather Center. For tonight, mostly cloudy skies and a low of 60 degrees. Then Memorial Day looks good. Tomorrow, partly sunny, highs around 80. Showers and thunderstorms settle back in Tuesday, temperatures at 81. And more rain with a thunderstorm in the mix Wednesday, highs midweek at 84 degrees.
1: We drink beer at the General.

Dasha with Austin, another hour of country music has arrived. The reigning new male artist of the year for the ACMs after Alan Jackson and Bailey Zimmerman.

0: New from Tucker Wetmore. It's called Brunette. Hello, my name is John Glenn. Welcome to the weekend. There was a survey done by Dave & Buster's, and they call it their State of Fun Report. They ask Americans what they like to do for fun. Interesting enough, 48% in this survey say they're lacking in fun. I would agree with that. I also agree with this figure. 89% believe that having fun with others leads to stronger relationships. 71% say having fun reduces stress. Well, we don't have time or the fundage, basically, to have fun. The biggest holdup to having fun, according to the State of Fun report, is the cost. Budgetary restraints restricting us from having a lot of fun. So we need to start coming up with ideas so we can all collaborate on this, of having ways to have fun that is not so expensive. Can we work on that this summer?
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12: Here's your forecast from the ABK Flooring Weather Center. For tonight, mostly cloudy skies and a low of 60 degrees. Then Memorial Day looks good. Tomorrow, partly sunny, highs around 80. Showers and thunderstorms settle back in Tuesday, temperatures at 81. And more rain with a thunderstorm in the mix Wednesday, highs midweek at 84 degrees.
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0: Morgan Wallen. It's called Don't We. That is a brand new song from him. Morgan Wallen is the first country artist to cross 30 billion streams on Spotify. I mean, 10 years ago, would we have ever imagined there'd be any artist that got streamed that many times? But yeah, Morgan Wallen, the first country artist to achieve that feat. Keith Urban, Joe Nichols, Kenny Chesney coming up.
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4: Here's your forecast from the ABK Flooring Weather Center. For tonight, mostly cloudy skies and a low of 60 degrees. Then Memorial Day looks good. Tomorrow, partly sunny, highs around 80. Showers and thunderstorms settle back in Tuesday, temperatures at 81.

0: sun and more rain with a thunderstorm in the mix Wednesday. Highs midweek at 84 degrees.
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0: I guess that isn't a song about luggage. It's Kenny Chesney with Carry On. Hello, my name is John Glenn. Welcome to another holiday weekend. Memorial Day is tomorrow. Here's a fun fact for you. A noodle on this weekend. An average pencil holds enough graphite to draw a line about 35 miles long. That will write roughly 45,000 words.
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